0: which will disarm Hamas, shift control of Gaza to a new Palestinian Authority, and withdraw Israeli troops from the region. Other parties are yet to publicly comment. The Prime Minister's announced English mayors will be allowed to keep a share of the taxes collected in their area. Andy Burnham says the policy would be designed so every local leader will have resources to improve public transport and build homes. He previously promised to take power out of Westminster in a speech in June.
1: I am going to give Britain the circuit breaker it needs by taking power out of the centre and putting it in the hands of the people and places who can use it best.
0: A toddler's mum and her boyfriend have been jailed for her murder, with the man also convicted of sexual assault. They'll serve a combined 50 years over the death of Isabel Welch on Teesside last September. And the home crowd were treated to a surprise bronze medal at the Commonwealth Games in Glasgow. Megan Keith finished third for Scotland in the 5,000 metre final at the Scotstoun Stadium. That's the latest on Fay Road.
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3: Welcome. 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
4: God is looking for young men and women who are prepared to live amongst this world as it is, but do not bow to the spirit of the age, but will have God's Holy Spirit in their life and will see things through.
5: Reformation. We've only just begun. 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

rise up tonight with a greater readiness. Let us stand with a greater determination, and let us move on in these powerful days, these days of challenge. Like anybody, I would like to live a long life. Longevity has its place. But I'm not concerned about that now. I just want to do God's will. And He's allowed me to go up to the mountain. And I've looked over. And I've seen the promised land. I may not get there with you, but I want you.

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2: I think I've always believed in God. Perhaps it's more believing in Jesus, which was more of an issue for me. During the time I was at art college, I went to two talks. One talk was on the historical evidence for the reliability of the Bible, and the other was on the evidence for Jesus coming back from the dead. And the speaker was talking about archaeology and inscriptions they found on stone foundations and manuscripts and how they date them and how they compare them. So I was very impressed with that. I thought, well, why doesn't the church advertise this? But I didn't really do anything about it. I think that brought me to a point where I believed Jesus was the saviour, but I didn't really do anything. And then it was later that I heard a person saying how Jesus had died so that we could come into a relationship with a God who was holy. And he's one of these preachers who asked people to come to the front of the church if they want to follow Jesus. And I went forward. Some people talk about a religious experience, but I didn't have that. And I wasn't aware of anything happening. But I did know why I was there, and I wanted to know more about Jesus. But I also think if something's true, then if God is there, then he has to show himself to us as well. I like it where Jesus says to the people, he said, if you can't believe the teaching, at least believe the miracles.
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1: I grew up knowing nothing about Christianity, but I met a new friend who was from work, and he started to tell me all about what the Bible really meant. And putting it into everyday language, which was something that I'd never really been exposed to before. I had a fairly cold heart towards these things and listened, but it never really went in until 1991, when, even though I wasn't a Christian, God started talking to me. And various events kept on occurring, which confirmed to me that there was a God. It was real.

0: in the end, on the 9th of July 91, I decided, yes, I'm really going to give this a go, and I became a Christian. 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I can honestly say that, the best decision I've ever made.
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I know the law as well as they do, and I'm guilty, guilty. An adulterer, and I know, oh, will this day never end?

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Oh, I had so many plans, so much to do, but now it's too late.

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Why did he do it? It should have been me. I was weeping and weeping. Why did he give his life? Oh, the blood. I was weeping and weeping, and I heard a whisper like music. What's yours is mine, and what's mine is yours. I look to the left. I look to the right.

0: 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Amen.
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4: From the Sky News Centre at 3, firefighters are facing another day of battling a wildfire that surged across an area the size of over 200 football pitches on the Suffolk coast. Seven areas of England are officially in drought. Andy Beer from the National Trust, which owns the land, says it's clear why this is happening.
5: This is the impact of climate change. It's happening here and now. And this is not an environmental problem. This is a social and economic problem. And we need a really concerted response from government to think about the issues we're dealing with here and now.
4: US President Donald Trump says his Board of Peace has reached an agreement which will disarm Hamas, shift control of Gaza to a new Palestinian Authority, and withdraw Israeli troops from the region. Other parties are yet to comment. English mayors will be allowed to keep a share of the taxes collected in their area under plans announced by Andy Burnham. The Prime Minister says he wants local leaders to have the resources to improve public transport and build homes. European nations, including England and Scotland, will boycott all FIFA competitions, including the World Cup, if it goes ahead with plans to sell shares to private investors. Culture Secretary Lisa Nandy says football belongs to the fans. A convicted fraudster who stole nearly £300,000 from a vulnerable pensioner before fleeing the country will appear in court later after being extradited. Pamela Gwinnett, who's 63, convinced 89-year-old Joan Green to transfer power of attorney to her during the COVID pandemic. While on bail last April, she fled to Tenerife. Our correspondent Phoebe Southworth tracked her down in Spain in March.
6: I don't need to answer these questions.
7: And you did take the money, didn't you?
6: Did I take the money? I was her power of attorney and her executor, and her solicitor's got all the money.
7: Are you going to go back and hand yourself in, Pamela?
6: No, because
7: I've got... You've done nothing wrong, why are you here?
6: Because my appeal's going through.
4: Neil Fackey won another gold for Scotland at the Commonwealth Games. The paracyclist picked up his sixth title in the tandem time trial. From Sky News, I'm Faye Rowland.
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4: Very good evening. Welcome to Breakthrough Nights. Tonight's Breakthrough Nights takes place in the middle of the 10 days of mourning for the death of Queen Elizabeth II. It's a time of much sorrow and grief in our nation and beyond, being poured out by many people in many different ways. But Elizabeth was more than a queen. She was a disciple of Jesus Christ. And she served him and her calling faithfully to the end. The Bible says that God sets the days of our lives. And if that's the case, he has now decided it's time to set in motion a new day for this nation, one that we are now beginning to transition into. And in that, we wait and hope with great anticipation. He is intentionally coming to us with something new. Are you open to that? Tonight on Breakthrough Nights, it's an opportunity to start to prepare your heart for that. Do you want to run your race in the new in this nation?

You know, we might have lost a queen. We lost the sovereign over this nation. And we honor her. Because in surrendering her life to Jesus, she was a vessel he was able to come through to many. But there is a much higher sovereign than Elizabeth. He's sovereign over all. And it's his mind and his ways and his heart that we need to discern.

So these are amazing times. Not just this past week, but even the last few years, really. I'd like to suggest this is a monumental moment in our nation. Seems amazing, and few people have commentated on it, that within 48 hours, unexpectedly at one level, we saw a new Prime Minister, Elizabeth Truss, and we've seen a new monarch replacing Queen Elizabeth. And in terms of like a new beginning, a new start, both are totally new. And that old era has passed that the Queen represented, that she lived through and led us through. And now it's a fresh start. Because it also comes on the back of so many different challenges and times of uncertainty, not just in our nation, of course, around the world. But things like Brexit and COVID, fuel prices, cost of living, the Ukraine war. And just how that affects people, how that affects business, the economy. So many things being broken up, being stretched. And maybe then when the Queen's death comes along at a time like that, we see a great outpouring of sorrow and hearts being broken up. Maybe, just maybe, the soil of people's hearts will be open for God to plant seeds in them.

I'm one who believes that God is at work in our nation. He is all the time. But I think particularly in these last few years, since the beginning of COVID struck, it's interesting, one of the verses or the passages in the Bible that was read at the service of remembrance yesterday in Edinburgh, St. Giles Cathedral, by the First Minister of Scotland, was from Ecclesiastes, about there being a time for everything. God knows his perfect times and timings for everything.

Let me read to you from the Book of Psalms. Queen Elizabeth died at the age of 96. Here's Psalm 96. Sing to the Lord a new song. Sing to the Lord, all the earth. Sing to the Lord, praise his name, proclaim his salvation day after day. Declare his glory among the nations, his marvelous deeds among all peoples. For great is the Lord and most worthy of praise. He is to be feared above all gods, for all the gods of the nations are idols, but the Lord made the heavens. Splendor and majesty are before him. Strength and glory are in his sanctuary. So ascribe to the Lord, all you families of nations, and ascribe to the Lord glory and strength. Ascribe to the Lord the glory due his name. Bring an offering and come into his courts. Worship the Lord in the splendor of his holiness. Tremble before him, all the earth. Say among the nations, the Lord reigns. The Lord reigns. The world is firmly established. It cannot be moved. He will judge the peoples with equity. Let the heavens rejoice, let the earth be glad. Let the sea resound and all that is in it. Let the fields be jubilant and everything in them. Let all of the trees of the forest sing for joy. Let all creation rejoice before the Lord, for he comes to judge the earth, and he'll judge the world in righteousness and the peoples in his faithfulness.

Let me just read that first bit again, because I love that first three verses. Sing to the Lord a new song. Sing to the Lord, all the earth. Sing to the Lord, praise his name, and proclaim his salvation day after day. Declare his glory among the nations, his marvelous deeds among all peoples.

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The flowers appear on the earth once again. The time for singing has come.

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Sing your new song to the Lord.

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We'll pick up that pace again in a moment, but I want to pause just to read another part of Psalm 96.

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Ascribe to the Lord glory and strength, the glory due his name. Bring an offering, come into his courts and worship the Lord in the splendor of his holiness. Tremble before him, all the earth, and say among the nations, the Lord reigns. You might want to say along with this song and speak it over your community, over your street, over your home, over the nation.

Okay, that's it. We come to the end of Breakthrough Nights for another week. It's certainly been an intense second half. So let's quieten it down a little bit and go out with this one from Matt Redman, The Father's Song. Good night. God bless.

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2: From the Sky News Centre at 4, fire crews are starting another day fighting a huge wildfire on the Suffolk coast that's raged across an area of land the size of over 200 football pitches. The fire swept across Dunwich Heath. Around 50 residents were evacuated from their homes yesterday. Mark, who lives nearby, hasn't been evacuated but says it's concerning.
3: There's a lot of heathland around here. There's a lot of very flat land. We have hot winds. We're already a very dry part of the country. So, yes, it is a worry. I mean, it's a worry for lots of parts of the country, and I can't see how it's going to get any better.
2: Officials say the situation is stabilising. US President Donald Trump says his Board of Peace has reached an agreement which will disarm Hamas, shift control of Gaza to a new Palestinian authority, and withdraw Israeli troops from the region. Other parties are yet to publicly comment. The Prime Minister has announced English mayors will be allowed to keep a share of the taxes collected in their area under new devolution plans. The Conservatives say it'll lead to higher taxes. The Football Associations of England and Scotland are among those to support UEFA's stance on controversial proposals for the World Cup. European nations will boycott the world governing body's tournaments unless FIFA president Gianni Infantino drops plans to sell off stakes in its biggest competition. Former FA chairman David Bernstein feels a collaborative approach will get the right outcome.
4: England on its own, we're a big nation in football, but we can't do very much on our own. If we try to do something against FIFA, frankly, they would tell us where to go. But with UEFA, we're very, very powerful. So I think it's absolutely right that we work with UEFA. We're part of that.
2: A fraudulent funeral director in Hull will be sentenced later after admitting 67 offences, including preventing a lawful burial. Robert Bush, who's 48, is alleged to have kept bodies for months after they should have been cremated. And Sir Paul McCartney is one of the artists shortlisted for the prestigious Mercury Prize. At the age of 84, it's the first nomination of its kind for the Beatles legend. That's the latest. I'm Faye Roland.
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0: My parents were Christians, and I was brought up in the church until I was 16. And like most young people, you lose interest if there's nothing going on, and I lost interest. Anyway, my father always used to pray for the third world and for God's love to be shed there. And I was left not with any sense of God's love, but a sense of my guilt. And I carried that through my teens, which was quite horrible. Anyway, I got married, had kids, and life just went on. And then my wife got quite ill, and I started to wonder what was going on about everything. And I went out one day and I said, God, if you're there, then take away this guilt and we start again. And miraculously enough, he took away the guilt. And from then on, I started to look for Jesus, and I found him, he found me, and became a Christian. And that's about it. Well, all I can say recently, I've been asked to go to Uganda to do some type of missionary work for a while. And I'm just waiting to see what he does with me in Uganda. And praise the Lord, it'll be good.
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2: Oh yeah! 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
0: Listen.
1: He's a policeman. Highway patrol. Pulls over this girl speeding one day. And she's like, what? He's like, whoa, whoa, pulls her over, right? And she's like freaking out. Like any good, typical American can do. He goes, you know you were speeding? She goes, yes, I know. And he's a bit annoyed at her. Get out of the car, ma'am. Whoa, why do you have to pull me over? And he goes, I'm going to give her a fine. So he's filling out the fine. He's a Christian, but she's annoying him. So he's filling it out, and the Holy Spirit speaks to him and says, give her the fine, then get into your wallet and give her the money to pay for the fine. He goes, you got to be kidding. And the Holy Spirit says to him, tell her as you give her the money that I've paid every fine in her life. Goes over and says, here's your fine. She snatches it. And he says, before you go, ma'am, he pulls out the notes, says, I'm a Christian and God told me to pay your fine. And he told me to say this to you, that he came to pay your debt. He came to take your sin away. He's got a future for you. You're special. You're incredible. You're awesome. She's looking at him like, are you on drugs, man? He goes, no, God loves you. She drives off. He goes, gee, that was stupid. A few years later, he's on the same freeway doing the same job, and this lady sees him and she recognises him, so she deliberately speeds. And he pulls her over and she's like, hi. He goes, she's on drugs. She goes, hi, I was speeding. She says, I don't know if you remember me. He goes, no. And then she says, I don't know if you do this to everyone. What's that? Well, you pulled me over a couple of years ago and you gave me a speeding fine, then you gave me money and told me that Jesus took my debt. And he goes, yeah, you're the only person I've ever done that to. She goes, thank you. And he goes, no worries. And as he's talking to it, he sees in the back a baby seat with a beautiful girl, blonde curly hair. She goes, thank you. No problem. She goes, no, you don't understand. When you pulled me over, I was on the way to an abortion clinic and I was going to give this baby up. But you told me Jesus paid every debt, every fine in my life. She said, I got in the car and I couldn't get those words out of my head, and I went to drive into the clinic, but I couldn't. And I thought, where can I go? And I drove into a church and I gave my life to Jesus. And now look at my little girl in the back. Isn't she gorgeous? Isn't she incredible? Isn't she wonderful? Isn't she awesome? And he's, yeah. But the story doesn't end there. Because I told this story in Melbourne, Australia a few years ago. And there was a girl who heard the story and she was weeping. I didn't know. Went home, had supper. About a year later, I was at a conference in Melbourne. I didn't live in Melbourne at that time. And this lady, older lady, comes up to me and she goes, you don't remember me, but you told a story about a policeman who paid the debt and the girl was going to have an abortion and she didn't. And she pulls out this picture. It's of a baby that's not that old, 6 months maybe. She said, this is my grandson. My daughter was in that meeting. I don't know if you remember. She was weeping because on Monday she had booked in an appointment to go to an abortion clinic to have an abortion. But when you told that story, she couldn't do it. And now she has this beautiful little boy. Thank you for telling that story. Listen to me, friends. That policeman is making an impact all around the world. You want to make a difference in life? If you want to live chosen, you got to live a life that's bigger than yours.
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2: From the Sky News Centre at 5, Donald Trump says his Board of Peace has reached an agreement for Hamas to disarm. Posting on Truth Social, the US president said it would be carried out in structured phases and would also include the withdrawal of Israeli forces and eventually a new Palestinian government. Here's what he had to say at the board's launch earlier this year.
3: We're committed to ensuring Gaza is demilitarized, properly governed and beautifully rebuilt. It's going to be a great plan, and that's where the Board of Peace really started. And I think we can spread out to other things as we succeed with Gaza.
2: Israel and Hamas have yet to officially comment. FIFA's issued a statement saying nobody is selling football. It says it plans to continue the consultation process regarding selling off stakes in a World Cup company to private investors. That's despite European nations pledging to boycott all its competitions until the project is scrapped. There's a warning the UK could be facing a summer of devastating wildfires as multiple heatwaves have left much of the countryside parched and dry. On the Suffolk coast, firefighters tackling flames raging across Dunwich Heath say the blaze is dynamic but stabilising. Chair of the National Fire Chiefs Council, Philip Garrigan, says a pattern's emerging.
4: Wildfires are appearing everywhere across the UK. There isn't probably a fire and rescue service hasn't dealt with a wildfire over the course of the last number of months. And as you referenced, July particularly, the busiest July on record. And in the last 2 weeks, we've had over 200 wildfires.
2: Cooler temperatures are forecast today. MPs Diane Abbott and Joni Reid are back in the Labour Party. It's understood the former has been given a formal warning following the conclusion of internal investigations. A landmark new study that could transform Parkinson's diagnosis and treatment has been launched in the UK. The research aims to detect the condition years before symptoms appear. Neil Fackey won another gold for Scotland at the Commonwealth Games. The paracyclist picked up his sixth title in the tandem time trial. That's the latest.
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1: I believe in God because I really believe that he made it possible for me to believe. I suppose that's a new slant in a way. But I do remember that Jesus asked his friends once a question, and he said, "Who do you really think I am?" And one of them said, "You're Christ, God's son." And Jesus said to him, "Well, you're right, but you wouldn't actually have known that unless God, my Father, had shown it to you." So this idea that we don't understand until God shows us is everywhere, actually, in the Bible. I suppose you could say to that, "Well, bully for you, pull up the ladder, Jack. Mustn't it be great to be on the inside?" But Jesus didn't actually see it like that. His line was, "Well, God's got his arms open wide to welcome. It's your unwillingness to come that's the real problem." We're told that God is against the proud and those who think they don't need him, and yet he's on the side of humble people who come to him and say that they feel they can't come to faith unless God shows them how to do it. But I suppose you'd expect that from God, really, wouldn't you?
0: Listen and believe.
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3: If we were a big bang, you've come from an accident. 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You're waiting for an accident, and when you die, you'll have an accident. If you've not come from nothing, you're not going anywhere.

The Bible says before the foundations of the world, Christ planned my salvation. The Bible says that before the foundations of the world, God loved me. I'm shouting, of course I'm shouting, I got some good news.

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2: From the Sky News Centre at 6. Donald Trump says his Board of Peace has reached an agreement for Hamas to disarm. The US president says it would be carried out in structured phases. He says the plan also includes the withdrawal of Israeli forces from Gaza and eventually a new Palestinian government. English mayors will be allowed to keep a share of the taxes collected in their area under plans announced by Andy Burnham. The Prime Minister says he wants local leaders to have the power and resources to improve public transport, build homes and create jobs. It's part of his promise to take power out of Westminster. Oliver Coppard is the Mayor of South Yorkshire.
3: If you believe in the principle of devolution, you can go further. Take those decisions closer to the people that affect, making better decisions, spend less money, potentially, and actually move this whole country forward.
2: The Tories claim it'll lead to higher taxes. FIFA's defended its controversial plan to sell stakes in its competitions, including the World Cup, to private investors. Football's governing body denied it was selling the sport. Fire crews are starting another day battling a huge wildfire on the Suffolk coast. The fire has swept across Dunwich Heath. Around 50 residents were evacuated from their homes yesterday. Mark, who lives nearby, says it's concerning.
4: There's a lot of heathland around here. There's a lot of very flat land. We have hot winds. We're already a very dry part of the country. So, yes, it is a worry. I mean, it's a worry for lots of parts of the country. And I can't see how it's going to get any better.
2: Officials say the situation is now stabilising. A fraudulent funeral director in Hull will be sentenced later after admitting 67 offences, including preventing a lawful burial. Families have been telling a court how Robert Bush, who's 48, exploited them at their lowest moments. And Neil Fackey wrote himself into the history books with another gold for Scotland at the Commonwealth Games. The paracyclist picked up his sixth title in the tandem time trial, making him the country's most successful athlete
0: this
2: ever.
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8: From the Sky News Centre at 7, the US president claims Israeli forces will withdraw from Gaza so a new Palestinian government can be established. Posting on Truth Social, Donald Trump says his Board of Peace has reached an agreement for the complete disarmament of Hamas. Our international correspondent, John Sparks, says questions remain.
9: How long is this disarmament process going to take? We're talking about a couple of weeks? Are we talking about a year? Are we talking about even longer? And what sort of weapons are we talking about? Heavy weapons? Are we talking about light weapons? The sort of gear, the sort of kit that a police force would use.
8: The Prime Minister has announced English mayors will be allowed to keep a share of taxes from their area to improve public transport, build homes and create jobs. It's part of Andy Burnham's plans to shift power away from Westminster. FIFA says it's going to continue with the consultation process on selling off stakes in the World Cup to private investors. That's despite European nations, including England and Scotland, pledging to boycott its competitions until the project is scrapped. Former FA chairman David Bernstein says a collaborative approach is best.
10: England on its own, we're a big nation in football, but we can't do very much on our own. If we try to do something against FIFA, frankly, they would tell us where to go. But with UEFA, we're very, very powerful. So I think it's absolutely right that we work with UEFA. We're part of that.
8: British rapper and YouTuber Young Philly has been found not guilty of raping a fan in a hotel room in Australia. But 30-year-old Andres Barrientos was found guilty of two assault charges following the incident while on tour in Perth in 2024. Fire crews battling a large blaze on the Suffolk coast have said it is stabilising as it enters its third day. The vast area of Dunwich Heath has been engulfed since Wednesday evening. And a landmark study that could transform the diagnosis and treatment of Parkinson's disease has been launched in the UK. The research aims to detect the condition years before symptoms appear. That's the latest. I'm AJ Walsh.
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Well, I'm Chris here with you for this Friday morning, getting your morning underway with a unique and positive selection of tunes, some of the big stories of the morning. Have you been playing along with my quiz, The Link? I'll be wrapping that up a bit later on in the hour. We've got this morning's First Thing Thought lined up soon, a slice of ancient wisdom as we bring you a proverb all about flattery. We'll be hearing from the High Sheriff of Staffordshire later on in the programme. We'll take you through more summer holiday events and activities if you're off with the kids and wondering what to do. We've got some brilliant tunes in the next few minutes from 21 Pilots, from the band Jaron, Madison Watkins as well. But a track we're playing now from Tyler Hates Life and an album released posthumously called Mental Health. Addressing family breakdown, this is titled Mummies and Daddies.

0: Let's do First Thing Thought now. You're about to hear a slice of ancient wisdom as I bring you a proverb to ponder and put into practice. And this proverb is about flattery versus reprimand. Whoever rebukes a person will in the end gain favour rather than one who has a flattering tongue. Put it this way, in the end, serious reprimand is appreciated far more than bootlicking flattery. You see, there's nothing wrong with lavishing praise and compliments on someone, but when you do it with the aim of furthering your own interests, it doesn't foster a genuine connection with someone. It might be pleasing in the moment, but honest pinpoint criticism shared out of care presents someone with an opportunity to be a better and bigger person in the long term. And by the way, accepting honest criticism is a sign of maturity.
1: For the community. For you.
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1: Nothing like a good run at the coast, but I better head back. 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Okay, don't panic, float to live. 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
5: Abby Gamboa and Aidan King have collaborated on the exceptional and almost spontaneous release, Throwing Paint. 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
0: Don't miss it. Throwing Paint by Abby Gamboa and Aidan King.
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1: It's Friday morning. It's the 31st of July. And next on The Breakfast Show, let's take a look back at some of the things that have happened on this day in history. First of all, in 1917, the Third Battle of Ypres, better known as the Battle of Passchendaele, began in Belgium. It became one of the First World War's most infamous battles, with hundreds of thousands of casualties and soldiers fighting in dreadful conditions. In 1964, NASA's Ranger 7 sent back the first close-up photographs of the moon before crashing onto its surface, paving the way for the Apollo missions that would come just a few years later. In 1998, the UK officially banned anti-personnel landmines, becoming one of the first countries to implement what's known as the Ottawa Treaty. On to the famous birthdays. Actor Wesley Snipes is 64. Meanwhile, author J.K. Rowling, author of the Harry Potter series, she's 61. And then the actress Amelia Fox is 52, best known for playing Dr. Nikki Alexander in the BBC crime drama Silent Witness.

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1: A group of volunteers at a Stoke-on-Trent church who are helping to feed the homeless and support people who are struggling say life can be tough, but you don't have to do it alone. 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
2: Yeah, we open up Friday mornings. We do hot food, hot drinks. We've got a supply of clothes. We've got sleep pods, sleeping bags. But I think it's just more the conversation, just making people feel welcome, respected. 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
1: That's Louise Davis, who helped to set up Jericho. She says their work has grown beyond her expectations since they launched last year and is helping to change lives. 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

0: again.
1: It's the artist John Michael Howell with Carnival. He's got a big TikTok following. One of the things he does is makes videos on the music that he's making, gives a behind-the-scenes glimpse into how music production works. Now, have you been playing along with my quiz, The Link, this week? I'll be wrapping it all up in the next few minutes, giving you all of the answers and revealing The Link itself. I've got tunes as well lined up from Geo, from Floor Plan and Elevation Rhythm. And we'll delve into the Cross Rhythms archives in a moment as well and get some classic advice for life from our Australian friend, John Smith.
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5: 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And a reminder that sometimes the greatest strength is found in surrender. 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
2: 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This is Cross Rhythm City.

It has been estimated that if every Bible in any considerable city were destroyed, the book could be restored in all its essential parts from the quotations on the shelves of the city public library. For centuries, the Bible has been an inspiration in the world of literature. More importantly, the Bible has been influential in the lives of many people and great social movements. For instance, William Wilberforce and the abolition of slavery in Britain, or Martin Luther King and the civil rights movement of the 60s in the United States.

0: This is the Cross Islands Breakfast Show, and it's time to wrap up my quiz. The link for this week, have you been playing along? Have you worked out what the link is?
1: The link.
0: All will be revealed in the next couple of minutes. First of all, one final recap on the questions that I've been posing.
1: Here's your link master, Chris Manford.
0: Complete the title of the 1990s film starring Kevin Costner and Whitney Houston about a former Secret Service agent who takes on the job of protecting an R&B singer, the Something Guard. The What Guard? Question two. It's one of the world's most famous suspension bridges, spanning a 1 mile strait connecting San Francisco Bay and the Pacific Coast in California. The Golden Something Bridge. The Golden What Bridge? Question three. Complete the informal term for traditional ideas, traditional ways of thinking, traditional ways of doing things. Old something. Old what? And question four, a shoe or boot with wheels attached to the bottom, allowing the wearer to glide along flat surfaces like a floor or rink. A roller what? A shoe or boot with wheels attached to the bottom. A roller something. So they were the questions. Right, the answers then. The 90s film, The Bodyguard. The suspension bridge connecting San Francisco Bay with the Pacific Coast. The Golden Gate Bridge. The informal term for traditional ideas and ways of doing things, old school. And a shoe or boot with wheels attached to the bottom, roller skate.
1: The link.
0: Body, gate, school, and skate were the answers to the questions. The link then was boarding. Well done if you worked it out. Boarding. Bodyboarding. A good summer holiday activity if you're into water sports. Boarding gate, as in head to the boarding gate to catch your flight to your summer holiday. Boarding school. And skateboarding. Boarding was the link. Well done if you worked it out. We'll be back playing the link on The Breakfast Show next week.

0: Only God from Floor Plan, the Detroit DJ duo who fuse gospel and house music. We'll be hearing from another dance music producer, Rave Jesus, on The Breakfast Show after 8 o'clock when we play this morning's Summer Sizzler track. A reminder as well that if you like your dance music, the Transform DJs are here every Saturday on Cross Rhythms Radio with a brilliant mix of some of the best dance music around and their show Movement Radio. 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
2: 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And here's Nikki, driving off for a morning coffee. 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Allow at least 1.5 metres when overtaking cyclists, or more if driving over 30 miles per hour. 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
5: 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We report on the rise of US singer and songwriter Patrick Mabry. I can't live without you. And one-time Hillsong singer Aidan King speaks about relocating to the US and developing a solo career.
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0: Welcome along to The Breakfast Show for a Friday. This week and next, I'm looking back on some of my favourite albums released so far during 2026. Now, it was last year the number one selling rapper Lecrae released his introspective album Reconstruction. At the beginning of this year, he released the continuation of that story with Reconstruction Second Story. And instead of abandoning the original narrative, he uses the project to flesh out some of the walls that were built on in the first part of the album, focusing on a kind of a spiritual rebuilding and inner healing. Well, it's a great album, and I'm going to be playing two or three tracks from it on this morning's programme. So we're looking back on a release by Lecrae, Reconstruction Second Story, and from it, this is My Everything.

0: My Everything is from Lecrae and his album's Reconstruction Second Story. It was released earlier in the year, and well, this week and next I'm looking back on some of my favourite album releases of 2026, so that's one of them. I'll be playing another track off the album in the next hour of the show.
1: Yeah.
0: To the news at 8, here's Elevation Rhythm with Dancing.

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3: From the Sky News Centre at 8, Donald Trump claims Hamas has agreed to disarm in exchange for Israeli soldiers withdrawing from Gaza. The step was included in the US president's 20-point peace plan agreed last year. Here's what he had to say at the board's launch earlier this year.
4: We're committed to ensuring Gaza is demilitarized, properly governed, and beautifully rebuilt. It's going to be a great plan, and that's where the Board of Peace really started. And I think we can spread out to other things as we succeed with Gaza.
3: Israel and Hamas have yet to officially comment. FIFA says selling football is not something it would ever entertain as the backlash continues against its plan to sell off stakes in competitions including the World Cup. European countries including England and Scotland have threatened to boycott the governing body's events. The Prime Minister has announced English mayors will be allowed to keep a share of the taxes collected in their area under new devolution plans. Andy Burnham says he wants local leaders to have the resources to improve public transport, build homes and create jobs. Last month he promised to take power out of Westminster.
5: I am going to give Britain the circuit breaker it needs by taking power out of the centre and putting it in the hands of the people and places who can use it best.
3: British rapper and YouTuber Young Philly has been found not guilty of raping a fan in a hotel room in Australia. But 30-year-old Andres Barrientos was found guilty of two assault charges following the incident while on tour in Perth in 2024. The campaign against anti-Semitism says it's pathetic that Diane Abbott's been readmitted to the Labour Party with a formal warning. The veteran MPs apologised for a tweet about Israel's military. And in sport, Neil Fackey wrote himself into the history books with another gold for Scotland at the Commonwealth Games. The paracyclist picked up his sixth title in the tandem time trial. That's the latest. I'm AJ Walsh.
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Obsessed is from Bodie, and that kicks off the second hour of The Breakfast Show for this Friday morning. We've got another Summer Sizzler track on the way, a really hot new tune, which I'll be playing in the moment from Rave Jesus. But first of all, here's

Plum with Say Your Name. And you're about to hear this morning's Summer Sizzler track. And with our Summer Sizzler tracks, these are tunes which sound absolutely fantastic in the summer sunshine. This one's not a brand new release, but it's the type taken from a former featured album of the week here on the show by the DJ and music producer Rave Jesus, and from the title track from his album, I Met God on the Dance Floor.

was in the middle of the dance floor, in my own little world, dancing, moving and grooving. And then the DJ played this record, and something just hit different. It was like

0: Stoke-on-Trent, renowned as the world's greatest centre of the pottery industry.
1: From the world capital of ceramics,
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3: Now, it's a little bit earlier on this year, the government announced a major support package for the ceramics industry. And at the time, I spoke to Gareth Snell, the Labour MP for Stoke-on-Trent Central, about that. I'm going to replay that interview in a moment. First of all, here's Damien.

0: A £120 million package of support for the UK ceramics industry will help the sector to stabilise and give it the confidence it needs to invest and plan for the future, says Gareth Snell, Labour MP for Stoke-on-Trent Central. The government package comes as firms continue to face huge challenges around the high cost of energy, specifically gas used to power kilns, plus competition from cheap overseas exports and changing consumer demands. But Mr. Snell told us he thinks the package is great news. He joined us in the Cross of Them studios.
1: I think it's a pretty important first step. And let's be really clear, this won't solve all of our problems overnight, but it is a huge help towards dealing with the immediate challenges. So the fund is split into two. One half can be used for companies to invest in new equipment, new technology, to make themselves more energy efficient. But we know that takes time. So the other half of the fund is to meet immediate operational costs. So we're basically there talking about energy bills. So it really does help the industry survive, but we will need to do more to thrive. And that's things like the supercharger scheme, that is better help with exports and trade arrangements, that is cracking down on illegal Chinese dumping. But for the city, for the sector, this is incredibly good news, and it's something that I think we should all get behind and try and make the most of.
0: I think you've described it as a package. You've described the package as one that will help to stabilise the sector, and you know, give it confidence to invest and look forward in the future. And this has taken a lot of campaigning, hasn't it? You know, from local MPs like yourself, Ceramics UK, GMB Union, and no doubt other organisations as well.
1: Yeah, it's been a real team effort, and it shows the power, I think, of when business, workforce and politicians and unions are able to sing with the same hymn sheet to say, look, actually, we are united in what we need and we are united in our demands for it. That, look, I would have liked this to have been a year earlier. I'd like to have been 2 years earlier, but we are where we are. And I think stabilising the sector has been a real challenge. And, you know, we have lost some big names in the city over the last few years. I remember when Wade went under because of energy bills. That was, what, 4 or 5 years ago. Obviously, Royal Stafford has had challenges. Moorcroft has gone, but thankfully come back. Yep. And we've seen what's happened at Denby over in Derbyshire. So, I know this won't solve all of our problems. I'm not suggesting to anyone listening that this is job done. But what it does do is it gives us the breathing space to take the next steps with a bit of time and make sure we get it right. And to investors who are looking at the ceramics industry in the UK, to realise the government does understand its importance. It understands the heritage skills. It understands the vibrant future it could have. Yep. And it realises that if you want to make an investment, there is a future that will give you a good return.
0: To date, the Labour government has been working towards a shift towards cleaner, greener energy, mm-hmm. And specifically electricity. And of course, many ceramics firms use gas to power their kilns. So, with the operational side of this support package, do we know if that, you know, that will be able to help ceramics firms with things like, you know, their gas energy consumption?
1: So that's definitely what I'm hoping for. The great thing about this package is the government have announced the commitment of the money. They've then said to Ceramics UK, the GMB and the sector, it's for you to work out with us how you best think this can be utilised. So absolutely, trying to find a way of mitigating some of the challenges that come from high gas prices as a result of international issues. But also there are certain processes within the industry that could be electrified, but actually the cost of buying that new equipment is just too much. So yeah. The capital fund that's available will help with that transition.
0: Yep.
1: There's also heat recovery opportunities. There's new chemistry coming online for potentially looking at new ways of doing firing and sintering. So the money, and one of the things that companies tell me is they know there's technology they could be buying, but they simply can't afford it. So the whole purpose is that we give them the help to get the new technology, but we also then give them the help now to deal with the immediate cost that is the impediment to growth and survival.
0: And just picking up on your comments, and you've said this in Parliament, urgent action is needed. Will this be able to be, this support package be able to be implemented and you know, help firms, you know, very soon?
1: Yeah. So the commitment that I've had and the commitment that I think Ceramics UK have had is that we want to see the money basically flowing this summer. It's new money from the government. It's there. It just needs to be decided how you spend it. that's up to the sector to come forward with the ideas, and once that's agreed, the money will start flowing. And I think we need to see this basically through the door by September at the very latest.
0: Moving on, but again, in terms of just helping to support the industry, you've spoken about cheap imports that undercut UK producers, and you're sponsoring a private member's bill that's going through Parliament. It's known as the Backstamp Bill, which would require ceramics goods to bear an indication of the country of origin. Why is this necessary, and what's the aim of what you're trying to do?
1: So I think we all know, if you go out anywhere and you see someone turning over their plate or their cup looking at where it's made, they're probably from the local area. They're probably from Stoke. We all do it.
0: Yep.
1: My daughter did it once but forgot to eat her dinner first and poured spaghetti bolognese over her lap. She was much younger than she is now, though, when she did that. So it was a funny mistake. But there are too many things that come into the UK that profess to be made in England when they're not. And I've got an example in my office of somewhere by Dunoon that has been made by China, and it's completely faked the back stamp. They called it a decoration. You've got goods that say England on them, where actually they're not made in England, but the company name is associated with England, so the consumer gets the wrong impression. And then you've got people that proudly put made in Stoke or Trent, made in England on it. And the reason the bill's important is twofold. One, it would require anything coming into the UK or being sold in the UK that isn't made in the UK to clearly state so. It means consumers can still buy it, but at least they're buying it knowing they're buying something that is a foreign import. And secondly, for our export market, people like Port Merion tell me there is a genuine value on the made in England, made in Stoke-on-Trent backstamp. It is a premium product in the international markets, in Korea, in America, and in some of the sort of Australian countries. It really does add value to the product. So we want to make sure that when people are buying something that says made in England, they absolutely have the confidence that it's an English bespoke, high quality product. Hopefully it's made in Stoke-on-Trent, but if not, certainly made in England.
0: Yeah. So finally on that, whereabouts in the process is that private member's bill?
1: Oh, so because of the very silly way that Parliament works, we are at very early stages of this. I've sent the bill to the ministers to say, look, this is what I want to do. Do you think you could support it? Very, very, very helpfully, when the Chancellor of the Exchequer, Rachel Reeves, was in Staffordshire, she publicly supported the bill, so I'm hoping that might grease a few wheels to get movement on it.
0: Right.
1: So I'm hoping that we'll get second reading sometime before Christmas, and certainly if we are able to secure support for across government, that this will be done and dusted in 12 months.
0: Thank you, Gareth.
1: Thank you very much.

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1: 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Categories include Child of Courage, Carer of the Year, Charity Champion, NHS Hero and Community Group of the Year. 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

0: broadcasting from the heart of the Potteries. 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
1: The new High Sheriff of Staffordshire says he's enjoyed his first few weeks in the role and was honoured to be appointed to it. Pritpal Singh began a one-year term in April, and the father of three and grandfather of four is a Staffordshire-based entrepreneur. He has an MBE for his sustained contributions to the regional economy and charitable causes. A High Sheriff is a royal appointment designed to be a non-political, voluntary and independent role and assists with a range of public community services, as Pritpal explains.
2: Oh, High Sheriff, my role is... as I say, it's one of the oldest role in this county, over 1,000 years. And we represent, in a way, a king. So I basically look after the courts, the judges, the prison, probation service, fires. So that's for 1 year.
1: Pritpal is also the first Sikh High Sheriff of Staffordshire. And during his time in the role, he wants to bring people together of different faiths.
2: And when I became a High Sheriff for this year, what I wanted to do was to bring various different faith groups together. Doesn't matter which religion you belong to, we're all the same.
1: He was speaking to us at the Stoke-on-Trent Civic Prayer Breakfast and told us he's planning an event to bring people of different faiths together in October.
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0: It's the second week of the school holidays, and I'm on a mission on my programme to keep you up to date with some of the brilliant events and activities on for kids and young people during the summer break. 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During the back end of this week at Middleport Pottery, they've got summer plate with clay sessions on, and they're self-led clay sessions. Kids can get creative. They can use tools, cutters and mats provided, whether it's creating whatever they imagine or using instruction sheets to make different creatures, flowers or even a bottle oven. So it's £3 per child. Adults don't need to pay, and that runs the back end of this week from 10 a.m. through until 3:30 a.m. to 3:30 p.m. I should say, at Middleport Pottery. There's more information on the Middleport Pottery website. And then let's do one more. The Mitchell Arts Centre, they've got a packed programme of workshops and film screenings on during the summer holidays as well. Find out what's on by heading to their website, mitchellartscentre.co.uk.
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363, a South African band. They've been around for quite a number of years. That's How Much Longer, a brilliant new track we're playing from them on Cross of Them's Radio. It's 9:15. On this week's programme and next, I'm looking back on some of the best albums released so far this year. And this morning, featuring tracks off an album released a few months ago by the rapper Lecrae. So that's on the way. Next, though, here's Liddy Lynn with Think of You.

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3: On the programme this week and next, we're recapping on some of the best releases so far of 2026 as I go back over some of my favourite featured albums of the week from the last few months. And this morning I'm playing you a couple of tracks from an album by Lecrae. The number one selling rapper released his album Reconstruction, an introspective release last year, and he built on the project with a new release, Reconstruction Second Story, an expanded edition of the body of work just a few months ago. And from it is this song, Firm Foundation.

It's Lecrae with Firm Foundation from his album Reconstruction Second Story, a former featured album of the week here on the show. I'm featuring a couple of tracks from the album once again this morning, because this week and next we're going back on some of my favourite album releases so far of 2026. So that will continue into next week's show, and you'll hear artists like Del Mac and Daniel Spriggs on the programme starting off from Monday next week.

Hunter Plake with West Coast Babies. After the news at 9, I'll be playing tunes from One Republic, Holvey and Ben Grace, amongst others. Let's go. First of all, I'm squeezing in this from Kiara Sheard. It's The Jungle.

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2: From the Sky News Centre at 9. The US president's called a deal on Gaza struck by his Board of Peace historic. It'll be implemented in phases and will involve total disarmament by Hamas and the withdrawal of Israeli forces. A source from the militant group reportedly described the agreement as a draft. Our international correspondent John Sparks says questions remain.
3: How long is this disarmament process going to take? We're talking about a couple of weeks. We're talking about a year. We're talking about even longer. And what sort of weapons? We're talking about heavy weapons? Are we talking about light weapons? The sort of gear, the sort of kit that a police force would use.
2: FIFA says it's going to continue with a consultation process on selling off stakes in the World Cup to private investors. That's despite European nations, including England and Scotland, pledging to boycott all its competitions until the project is scrapped. Former FA chairman David Bernstein feels a collaborative approach will get the right outcome.
4: England on its own, we're a big nation in football, but we can't do very much on our own. If we try to do something against FIFA, frankly, they would tell us where to go. But with UEFA, we're very, very powerful. So I think it's absolutely right that we work with UEFA. We're part of that.
2: The Prime Minister has announced English mayors will be allowed to keep a share of taxes from their area to improve transport, build homes and create jobs. It's part of Andy Burnham's plan to shift power away from Westminster. Young Philly's been found not guilty of raping a woman in an Australian hotel room. A jury at the court in Perth did convict the British rapper and influencer of assault offences over bites found on a woman he met while touring in 2024. Crews battling a large wildfire near Britain's biggest nuclear power station in Suffolk say the blaze is stabilising. We're told they maintained a watching brief during darkness. And Sainsbury's is selling Argos for £120 million with no job losses or store closures expected. The supermarket had paid £1.4 billion for it a decade ago. That's the latest from the Sky News Centre. I'm AJ Walsh.
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0: the lessons I've learned.
1: One Republic with Counting Stars, of course. Starting off the third hour of this morning's breakfast show. It's Friday the 31st of July. We've got this morning's First Thing Thought coming up. That's all about flattery. Social commentator Mal Fletcher's here with his words of wisdom as well in the next 20 minutes. Have you been playing along with my quiz, The Link, this week? I'll be wrapping that up and giving you all of the answers to the questions and The Link itself in a bit later on in the hour. You'll be hearing tunes from Safika, Olivia Stern and Sixpence None the Richer in the next half hour or so. But we continue with Halvey and Young Rulers.

It's a greed personified. You want it, you got it. Change your life, rich man. What you praying for now, rich man? What you praying for now, rich man? Funny thing.

0: Sue for the thing. Who you praying on now, rich man? Who you praying on now, rich man? Who you praying on now, rich man? Who you praying on now, rich man?
1: Holy Spirit, speak through me. I couldn't leave my deal, but I signed a thing. Reach told me be free and made it right today. So thankful, Reach, man.
2: Thank you, Reach, man.
1: Young ruler met the Christ, but he walked away. Saddest story ever told, can't rewind this thing. I'm so sorry, Rich, man. Who you praying on now, Rich, man?
3: Let's do First Thing Thought now. You're about to hear a slice of ancient wisdom as I bring you a proverb to ponder and put into practice. And this proverb is about flattery versus reprimand. Whoever rebukes a person will in the end gain favour rather than one who has a flattering tongue. Put it this way, in the end, serious reprimand is appreciated far more than bootlicking flattery. You see, there's nothing wrong with lavishing praise and compliments on someone, but when you do it with the aim of furthering your own interests, it doesn't foster a genuine connection with someone. It might be pleasing in the moment, but honest pinpoint criticism shared out of care presents someone with an opportunity to be a better and bigger person in the long term. And by the way, accepting honest criticism is a sign of maturity.
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1: Some scientists claim that human spirituality is a product of our genes. God, they say, exists only in our minds. Yet the human heart cries out for the transcendent. When we reduce faith and the hope that it brings to a series of chemical reactions, we don't just reduce God, we trivialize ourselves. We are much more than walking, talking bags of chemicals. We are, to quote the Bible's King David, awesomely and wonderfully made. This is Mal Fletcher.

0: It's Friday morning, it's the 31st of July. And next on The Breakfast Show, let's take a look back at some of the things that have happened on this day in history. First of all, in 1917, the Third Battle of Ypres, better known as the Battle of Passchendaele, began in Belgium. It became one of the First World War's most infamous battles, with hundreds of thousands of casualties and soldiers fighting in dreadful conditions. In 1964, NASA's Ranger 7 sent back the first close-up photographs of the moon before crashing onto its surface, paving the way for the Apollo missions that would come just a few years later. In 1998, the UK officially banned anti-personnel landmines, becoming one of the first countries to implement what's known as the Ottawa Treaty. On to the famous birthdays. Actor Wesley Snipes is 64. Meanwhile, author J.K. Rowling, author of the Harry Potter series, she's 61. And then the actress Amelia Fox is 52, best known for playing Dr. Nikki Alexander in the BBC crime drama Silent Witness.
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I really like that. Olivia Stern and Circuit Riders with Never Had a Chance. And here's Sixpence, None the Richer next on Cross Rhythms Radio.

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1: A group of volunteers at a Stoke-on-Trent church who are helping to feed the homeless and support people who are struggling say life can be tough, but you don't have to do it alone. 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
2: Yeah, we open up Friday mornings. 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
1: That's Louise Davis, who helped to set up Jericho. 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

Never to allow yourself to simply be overwhelmed and discouraged by the voices of your inner and outer critics. Make sure you allow yourself to hear the voices of those who love you and are concerned for you, and especially allow Jesus to enter in and transform your heart. There is no condemnation for those who know Jesus, according to St. Paul in the Bible. Now there's a strange one. Look into it. This is John Smith.

0: This is the Cross Islands Breakfast Show, and it's time to wrap up my quiz. The link for this week, have you been playing along? Have you worked out what the link is?
1: The link.
0: All will be revealed in the next couple of minutes. First of all, one final recap on the questions that I've been posing.
1: Here's your link master, Chris Mountford.
0: Complete the title of the 1990s film starring Kevin Costner and Whitney Houston about a former Secret Service agent who takes on the job of protecting an R&B singer, the Something Guard. The What Guard? Question two. It's one of the world's most famous suspension bridges, spanning a 1 mile strait connecting San Francisco Bay and the Pacific Coast in California. The Golden Something Bridge. The Golden What Bridge? Question three. Complete the informal term for traditional ideas, traditional ways of thinking, traditional ways of doing things. Old something. Old what? And question four, a shoe or boot with wheels attached to the bottom, allowing the wearer to glide along flat surfaces like a floor or rink. A roller what? A shoe or boot with wheels attached to the bottom. A roller something. So they were the questions. Right, the answers then. The 90s film, The Bodyguard. The suspension bridge connecting San Francisco Bay with the Pacific Coast. The Golden Gate Bridge. The informal term for traditional ideas and ways of doing things. Old school. And a shoe or boot with wheels attached to the bottom. Roller skate.
1: The link.
0: Body, gate, school, and skate were the answers to the questions. The link then was boarding. Well done if you worked it out. Boarding. Bodyboarding. A good summer holiday activity if you're into water sports. Boarding gate, as in head to the boarding gate to catch your flight to your summer holiday. Boarding school. And skateboarding. Boarding was the link. Well done if you worked it out. We'll be back playing the link on The Breakfast Show next week.

Welcome along to The Breakfast Show for a Friday. This week and next, I'm looking back on some of my favourite albums released so far during 2026. Now, it was last year the number one selling rapper Lecrae released his introspective album Reconstruction. At the beginning of this year, he released the continuation of that story with Reconstruction Second Story. And instead of abandoning the original narrative, he uses the project to flesh out some of the walls that were built on in the first part of the album, focusing on a kind of a spiritual rebuilding and inner healing. Well, it's a great album, and I'm going to be playing two or three tracks from it on this morning's programme. So we're looking back on a release by Lecrae, Reconstruction Second Story, and from it, this is My Everything.

My Everything is from Lecrae and his album Reconstruction Second Story. It was released earlier in the year, and well, this week and next I'm looking back on some of my favourite album releases of 2026, so that's one of them. I'll be playing another track off the album in the next hour of the show. Also coming up in the next hour, you'll hear tunes from Blessing Offer, Seth Shalita. There'll be my Summer Sizzler track, which I'll be playing as well, a really hot tune from Rave Jesus. But taking us to the news at 10, here's Neighbour by Rachel DeLong.

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2: From the Sky News Centre at 10. The Asian Football Confederation has joined Europe and North America in saying FIFA should not proceed with its private investment plan. UEFA has threatened to boycott tournaments unless the idea is scrapped. Critics of FIFA's scheme say it'll mean more games and higher ticket prices as speculators try to get rich from the World Cup. Chair of the Football Supporters Association, Tom Greatrix, says the proposal ignores fans.
3: If you take it away from people in football and stop it being something that's about football and within football, then you put that in jeopardy. And I think that's why, as well as not getting very much notice about it, so many of the national associations are up in arms about it and why you've seen the response you've seen in the last day or so.
2: Hamas says it will only agree to disarming if Israel agrees to withdraw its troops from Gaza. It's in response to the US President's Board of Peace, saying both sides had agreed to it as part of a 20-point peace plan for the territory. Mayors in England are to be allowed to keep some of the tax collected in their areas. The Prime Minister says it'll help with transport, house building and job creation. Former Labour adviser Andrew Fisher worries about a postcode lottery when mayors from different parties disagree.
4: There'd be a diversity of thought on what to do about areas like skills and housing. And actually, these mayors were elected without having to put forward a manifesto on those things. If those sort of new powers are going to be devolved, people didn't vote for any change in those areas.
2: Young Philly will find out within 3 weeks if he's to stand trial again on rape allegations connected to an alleged incident in an Australian hotel room. Earlier, the British rapper and influencer was cleared of three counts but convicted of assault charges from 2024. A British Special Forces veteran is among 10 climbers missing after an avalanche in northern Pakistan. Nepali-born British mountaineer Nirmal Purja was leading the group, where two deaths have been confirmed. And BP says it's planning to sell its North Sea business, which is responsible for 1,100 jobs. The oil giant's looking to slim down its portfolio. That's the latest from the Sky News Centre. I'm AJ Walsh.
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1: T-Bod with Deep Cuts on Cross Rhythms Radio. It's Friday morning. We've got this morning's Summer Sizzler track on the way. A really hot tune from Rave Jesus in the next few minutes. We'll be playing KJ52 as well. Plus, it was, of course, earlier on in the spring, the government announced a major support package for the ceramics industry. And at the time, I spoke to Gareth Snell, the Labour MP for Stoke-on-Trent Central. I'm going to replay that in the next few minutes too. But we continue for now with Blessing Offer.
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0: it will. Oh, yes, it will.
1: Blessing Offer with The Morning on Cross Rhythms Radio. We're approaching the end of the second week of the school summer holidays. And if you're off this week, off today, and wondering what to do with the kids, I've got some ideas and inspiration for you to come in around about 30 minutes time. Throughout the six-week holidays on this programme, we'll tell you about loads of the amazing events and activities in our area for kids and young people. So this morning we'll do that in about 30 minutes time. But now it's time for this morning's Summer Sizzler track. So with our Summer Sizzler feature, we play just really hot music, really, really good tunes for your summer soundtrack. So this one, it's not a new tune, it's from the DJ and music producer Rave Jesus, and it's the title track from his latest album, I Met God on the Dance Floor.

I was in the middle of the dance floor, in my own little world, dancing, moving and grooving. And then the DJ played this record, and something just hit different. It was like heaven.

0: 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This is Cross Rhythms.
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2: 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His latest release represents a shift from the grief of losing his parents to hope and renewal. 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
1: Broadcasting from the heart of the Potteries. This is Cross Rhythm City.

0: A £120 million package of support for the UK ceramics industry will help the sector to stabilise and give it the confidence it needs to invest and plan for the future, says Gareth Snell, Labour MP for Stoke-on-Trent Central. The government package comes as firms continue to face huge challenges around the high cost of energy, specifically gas used to power kilns, plus competition from cheap overseas exports and changing consumer demands. But Mr. Snell told us he thinks the package is great news. He joined us in the Cross Rhythm studios.
1: I think it's a pretty important first step, and let's be really clear, this won't solve all of our problems overnight, but it is a huge help towards dealing with the immediate challenges. So the fund is split into two. One half could be used for companies to invest in new equipment, new technology, to make themselves more energy efficient. But we know that takes time. So the other half of the fund is to meet immediate operational costs. So we're basically there talking about energy bills. So it really does help the industry survive, but we will need to do more to thrive. And that's things like the supercharger scheme, that is better help with exports and trade arrangements, that is cracking down on illegal Chinese dumping. But for the city, for the sector, this is incredibly good news, and it's something that I think we should all get behind and try and make the most of.
0: I think you've described it as a package. You've described the package as one that will help to stabilise the sector, and, you know, give it confidence to invest and look forward in the future. And this has taken a lot of campaigning, hasn't it? You know, from local MPs like yourself, Ceramics UK, GMB Union, and no doubt other organisations as well.
1: Yeah, it's been a real team effort, and it shows the power, I think, of when business, workforce and politicians and unions are able to sing with the same hymn sheet to say, look, actually, we are united in what we need, and we are united in our demands for it. That, look, I would have liked this to have been a year earlier. I'd like it to have been 2 years earlier, but we are where we are. And I think stabilising the sector has been a real challenge. And, you know, we have lost some big names in the city over the last few years. I remember when Wade went under because of energy bills. That was, what, 4 or 5 years ago. Obviously, Royal Stafford has had challenges. Moorcroft has gone, but thankfully come back. Yep. And we've seen what's happened at Denby over in Derbyshire. So, I know this won't solve all of our problems. I'm not suggesting to anyone listening that this is job done. But what it does do is it gives us the breathing space to take the next steps with a bit of time and make sure we get it right. And to investors who are looking at the ceramics industry in the UK, to realise the government does understand its importance. It understands the heritage skills. It understands the vibrant future it could have. Yep. And it realises that if you want to make an investment, there is a future that will give you a good return.
0: To date, the Labour government has been working towards a shift towards cleaner, greener energy, mm-hmm. And specifically electricity. And of course, many ceramics firms use gas to power their kilns. So, with the operational side of this support package, do we know if that, you know, that will be able to help ceramics firms with things like, you know, their gas energy consumption?
1: So that's definitely what I'm hoping for. The great thing about this package is the government have announced the commitment of the money. They've then said to Ceramics UK, the GMB and the sector, it's for you to work out with us how you best think this can be utilised. So absolutely, trying to find a way of mitigating some of the challenges that come from high gas prices as a result of international issues. But also there are certain processes within the industry that could be electrified, but actually the cost of buying that new equipment is just too much. So yep. the capital fund that's available will help with that transition.
0: Yep.
1: There's also heat recovery opportunities. There's new chemistry coming online for potentially looking at new ways of doing firing and sintering. So the money, and one of the things that companies tell me is they know there's technology they could be buying, but they simply can't afford it. So the whole purpose is right. that we give them the help to get the new technology, but we also then give them the yep. help now to deal with the immediate cost that is the impediment to growth and survival.
0: And just picking up on your comments, and you've said this in Parliament, urgent action is needed. Will this be able to be, this support package be able to be implemented and help firms, you know, very soon?
1: Yeah. So the commitment that I've had and the commitment that I think Ceramics UK have had is that we want to see the money basically flowing this summer. It's new money from the government. It's there. It just needs to be decided how you spend it. that's up to the sector to come forward with the ideas, and once that's agreed, the money will start flowing. And I think we need to see this basically through the door by September at the very latest.
0: Moving on, but again, in terms of just helping to support the industry, you've spoken about cheap imports that undercut UK producers, and you're sponsoring a private member's bill that's going through Parliament. It's known as the Backstamp Bill, which would require ceramics goods to bear an indication of the country of origin. Why is this necessary, and what's the aim of what you're trying to do?
1: So I think we all know, if you go out anywhere and you see someone turning over their plate or their cup looking at where it's made, they're probably from the local area, they're probably from Stoke. We all do it.
0: Yep.
1: My daughter did it once but forgot to eat her dinner first and poured spaghetti bolognese over her lap. She was much younger than she is now though when she did that, so it was a funny mistake. But there are too many things that come into the UK that profess to be made in England when they're not. And I've got an example in my office of some ware by Dunoon that has been made by China, and it's completely faked the back stamp. They called it a decoration. You've got goods that say England on them, where actually they're not made in England, but the company name is associated with England, so the consumer gets the wrong impression. And then you've got people that proudly put made in Stoke or Trent, made in England on it. And the reason the bill's important is twofold. One, it would require anything coming into the UK or being sold in the UK that isn't made in the UK to clearly state so. It means consumers can still buy it, but at least they're buying it knowing they're buying something that is a foreign import. And secondly, for our export market, people like Port Merion tell me there is a genuine value on the made in England, made in Stoke-on-Trent backstamp. It's a premium product in the international markets, in Korea, in America, and in some of the sort of Australian countries. It really does add value to the product. So we want to make sure that when people are buying something that says made in England, they absolutely have the confidence that it's an English bespoke, high quality product. Hopefully it's made in Stoke-on-Trent, but if not, certainly made in England.
0: Yeah. So finally on that, whereabouts in the process is that private member's bill?
1: Oh, so because of the very silly way that Parliament works, we are at very early stages of this. I've sent the bill to the ministers to say, look, this is what I want to do. Do you think you could support it? Very, very, very helpfully, when the Chancellor of the Exchequer, Rachel Reeves, was in Staffordshire, she publicly supported the bill. So I'm hoping that might grease a few wheels to get movement on it.
0: Right.
1: So I'm hoping that we'll get second reading sometime before Christmas. And certainly if we are able to secure support for across government, that this will be done and dusted in 12 months.
0: Thank you, Gareth.
1: Thank you very much.

0: That song sits at number 3 on the Cross Rhythms Top 10 chart this week. Brandon Lake and Nick Jonas with The Author. In the latest Cross Rhythms countdown, Ray was knocked off the top spot by Hope, a track by NF. Now, will NF get a second week at number 1 on the Cross Rhythms Top 10? I'll be bringing you all of the latest hits with our countdown that's based on music sales and radio airplay. That's this Sunday at 5 p.m.
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0: The new High Sheriff of Staffordshire says he's enjoyed his first few weeks in the role and was honoured to be appointed to it. Pritpal Singh began a one-year term in April, and the father of 3 and grandfather of 4 is a Staffordshire-based entrepreneur. He has an MBE for his sustained contributions to the regional economy and charitable causes. A High Sheriff is a royal appointment designed to be a non-political, voluntary and independent role and assists with a range of public community services, as Pritpal explains.
2: Oh, hi Sheriff. My role is, as I say, it's one of the oldest role in this county, over 1,000 years. And we represent, in a way, a king. So I basically look after the courts, the judges, the prison, probation service, fires. So that's for 1 year.
0: Pritpal is also the first Sikh High Sheriff of Staffordshire, and during his time in the role, he wants to bring people together of different faiths.
2: And when I became a High Sheriff for this year, what I wanted to do was to bring various different faith groups together. Doesn't matter which religion you belong to, we're all the same.
0: He was speaking to us at the Stoke-on-Trent Civic Prayer Breakfast and told us he's planning an event to bring people of different faiths together in October.
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0: Coming up in a moment then, we'll run through summer holiday events and activities on at the moment over the summer break. So if you're looking for things to do with the kids, we've got some ideas for you. First of all though, a Cross Rhythms classic track, and from Rebecca St. James, this is I Need You.

0: It's the second week of the school holidays, and I'm on a mission on my programme to keep you up to date with some of the brilliant events and activities on for kids and young people during the summer break. If your kids get free school meals in Stoke-on-Trent, they're eligible to go on the holiday activities and food programme. 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During the back end of this week at Middleport Pottery, they've got summer plate with clay sessions on, and they're self-led clay sessions. Kids can get creative. They can use tools, cutters and mats provided, whether it's creating whatever they imagine or using instruction sheets to make different creatures, flowers or even a bottle oven. So it's £3 per child. Adults don't need to pay, and that runs the back end of this week from 10 a.m. through until 3:30 p.m. I should say, at Middleport Pottery. There's more information on the Middleport Pottery website. And then let's do one more. The Mitchell Arts Centre, they've got a packed programme of workshops and film screenings on during the summer holidays as well. Find out what's on by heading to their website, mitchellartscentre.co.uk.
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3: Trust Fall is the second album from Stephen Stanley. Fusion of atmospheric rock textures with raw, honest songwriting. It's a powerful release for anyone unsure of what comes next in life.

Josiah Queen featuring ZBC with Demons. 14 minutes to 11. Some great tunes still to come from Lecrae and The Young Escape. Sarah Reeves as well. But first of all, here's Paramore. And this is why.

On the programme this week and next, we're recapping on some of the best releases so far of 2026 as I go back over some of my favourite featured albums of the week from the last few months. And this morning I'm playing you a couple of tracks from an album by Lecrae, the number one selling rapper, released his album Reconstruction, an introspective release last year, and he built on the project with a new release, Reconstruction Second Story, an expanded edition of the body of work just a few months ago. And from it is this song, Firm Foundation.

It's Lecrae with Firm Foundation from his album Reconstruction Second Story, a former featured album of the week here on the show. I'm featuring a couple of tracks from the album once again this morning, because this week and next we're going back on some of my favourite album releases so far of 2026. So that will continue into next week's show, and you'll hear for artists like Del Mac and Daniel Spriggs on the programme starting off from Monday next week.

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3: From the Sky News Centre at 11. A senior advisor to Gianni Infantino has quit in protest at the FIFA president's plan for private investment, saying it's a bad deal. Carlos Cordero says he cannot stand by while FIFA considers selling a stake in the World Cup. The Asian Football Confederation has joined Europe and North America in rejecting proposals. Chelsea manager Xabi Alonso wants the World Cup left alone.
4: I think that is a common feeling of football people, that we want something that we keep in the hands of everyone, that it's for all the people, so we'll keep the game as attractive and as authentic as we like it.
3: Several Palestinians have been wounded in an Israeli airstrike in Gaza just hours after Donald Trump announced a breakthrough deal on Hamas disarmament. The US President's Board of Peace announced a detailed roadmap for implementing the next phases of a peace agreement. Officials say they will focus on humanitarian relief, reconstruction and the withdrawal of Israeli forces. Dr. James Smith works in the territory.
5: This doesn't change anything tangibly, materially on the ground here in Gaza, and is unlikely to for the foreseeable future. As I understand, the plan in terms of its implementation would still take somewhere between 200 and 300 days.
3: The Prime Minister has announced English mayors will be allowed to keep a share of taxes from their area to improve public transport, build homes and create jobs. It's part of Andy Burnham's plan to shift power away from Westminster. A grass fire has broken out near Colchester in Essex as crews say the blaze in Suffolk has stabilised. An area equivalent to 210 football pitches has burnt in Dunwich Heath since Wednesday night. The next Newcastle boss is expected in the UK later. German Matthias Jessler is to finalise terms to replace Eddie Howe. And Sainsbury's is selling Argos for £120 million with no job losses or store closures expected. It paid £1.6 billion for it a decade ago. That's the latest.
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0: across the six towns of Stoke-on-Trent and Newcastle-under-Lyme. 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
1: A chair has been appointed to help the residents in the Stoke-on-Trent community decide how to spend £20 million of government funding. Catherine Kelvington, who has more than 10 years of experience in leading projects and community work, has been selected as chair of the Pride and Place Board for Mere North after a competitive recruitment process. She will lead a board that brings together residents, businesses, community groups and local partners to identify local priorities and projects in Mere. She promises to stand alongside the community to identify their priorities, which will then shape projects and investment, turning local ideas into positive action. As somebody who has lived and worked in the city for a number of years, Catherine has already built strong relationships with residents, particularly through her SEND advocacy and parent support work. Her commitment to helping local residents is clear, and the community is expected to benefit hugely from her involvement. To find out how you can get involved and have your say, visit the City Council's website, stoke.gov.uk/pipmerenorth.
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2: A frail black woman stands slowly to her feet. She's something over 70 years of age. Facing her across the room are several white security police officers, one of whom, Mr. Vanderbrock, has just been tried and found implicated in the murders of both the woman's son and her husband some years ago. It was indeed Mr. Vanderbrock, it had now been established, who had come to the woman's home a number of years back, taken her son, shot him at point-blank range, and then burned the young man's body in a fire while he and his officer partied nearby. Several years later, Mr. Vanderbrock and his cohorts had returned to take away her husband as well. For many months, she had heard nothing of his whereabouts. Then, almost 2 years after her husband's disappearance, Mr. Vanderbrock came back to fetch the woman herself. How vividly she remembers that evening, going down to a place beside a river where she was shown her husband, bound and beaten, but still strong in spirit, lying in a pile of wood, the last words she heard from his lips as the officers poured gasoline over his body and set him aflame were, "Father, forgive them, Father, forgive them, Father, forgive them, Father, forgive." And now the woman stands in the courtroom and listens to the confessions offered by Vanderbrock, a member of South Africa's Truth and Reconciliation Commission, turns to her and asks, "So what do you want us to do? How should justice be done to this man who has so brutally destroyed your family?" "I want three things," begins the old woman calmly but confidently. "I want first to be taken to the place where my husband's body was burned so that I can gather up the dust and give his remains a decent burial. My husband and son were my only family. I want secondly, therefore, for Mr. Vanderbrock to become my son. I would like for him to come twice a month to the ghetto and spend a day with me so that I can pour out in him whatever love I still have remaining within me. And finally," she says, "I want a third thing. I would like Mr. Vanderbrock to know that I offer him my forgiveness because Jesus died for me to forgive. This was also the wish of my husband. And so I would kindly ask for someone to come to my side and lead me across this courtroom so that I can take Mr. Vanderbrock in my arms, embrace him and let him know that he is truly loved." As the court assistants come to lead the elderly woman across the room, Mr. Vanderbrock, overwhelmed by what he had just heard, faints. And as he does, those in the courtroom, friends, family, neighbors, all victims of decades of oppression and injustice, begin to sing softly, but assuredly, "Amazing grace, how sweet the sound that saved a wretch like me."
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1: Sort your building out, and if you don't, we're coming after you.
2: That's the leader of Stoke-on-Trent City Council, Jane Ashworth, after the council revealed recently that enforcement action's been taken on almost 100 heritage buildings in the city as work steps up to tackle neglected historic properties in private ownership. The Heritage Enforcement Programme uses legal powers where necessary to secure repairs, improvements and the reuse of vacant buildings. The council's targeted a number of prominent and long-standing problem properties. As a result of the action, 20 buildings have been brought into full compliance, including buildings that have been repainted, repaired and restored in Parliament Row in the city centre. In other areas, 16 legal notices have been issued across 21 sites in Longton and Mere. Enforcement actions also underway across 16 sites in Burslem. The council says four of the most serious cases in Tunstall are leading to prosecution. Council leader Jane Ashworth admits that there's plenty more work to be done, but says the programme is a start.
1: I mean, some of these were scratching the surface of the problem with that building. But that's not a bad thing to A, get started, and B, open the conversation with the landowner or the building owner, who may previously have been avoiding us with a tribute motive, which I'm not supposed to do, who haven't been able to engage with us until this moment.

0: Stoke-on-Trent and Newcastle-under-Lyme. 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
1: Many people have pains in their lives. They've been so disappointed, so broken, almost lost the desire to even live. 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
2: Don't know how I'll get there. 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

0: Time Out, placing it above the likes of the renowned British Museum and the National Railway Museum. Time Out praised Gladstone for vividly bringing the industrial pottery-making process to life while shining a light on the experiences of workers, including the unbearable heat and Victorian child labour. Gladstone is the last surviving Victorian coal-fired pottery factory. It's used as the location where Channel 4 series The Great Pottery Throwdown is filmed. The museum celebrated its 50th anniversary last year. At the site, you'll find several bottle kilns, kilns which once dominated the skyline of the potteries. The museum's open to the general public at the moment, Wednesdays to Sundays, but it's going to be closed from Monday the 10th of August until November to facilitate what's been described as an external project taking place at the site. We can only presume that's because of more filming work that will take place there. You can find out more about Gladstone online at the website stokemuseums.org.uk. That's stokemuseums.org.uk.
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2: 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Check my phone. Why do I need to take my...
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0: Don't miss it. 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
3: In the song I Want to Be the Only One by Eternal and B.B. Winans, they claim their undying devotion will reap rich rewards indeed, like erasing all of life's pain, providing you with a mansion and giving you the best of life. Pennsylvania professor Martin Seligman claims that we have moved from a do-good society to a feel-good society. Today, the main aim is to feel good about yourself. The economic prosperity of recent decades has often dulled our senses. Reward usually comes as a result of persistent hard work. Harmonious relationships stem from consideration and extra effort. Victory is preceded by thoughtful planning, organisation and training. For most of us, life is not going to be served up on a platter. You don't expect money to fall from the sky, and neither should you expect a new romantic partner to provide you delirious, blissful, moment-by-moment happiness. This is John Smith.

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1: 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They've been joined by coach Jay Scowler, who's trained GB gymnasts, and he believes the gym will produce future trampolining champions of the future here in Stoke-on-Trent. 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
2: From the Sky News Centre at midday, a FIFA senior advisor has quit his role in protest at the governing body's plan to sell off stakes in the World Cup. Carlos Cordero's exit is the latest blow to President Gianni Infantino. The Asian Football Confederation has followed European and North American bodies in rejecting the proposals. Vice President of UEFA, Laura McAllister, thinks more people will distance themselves from the plan.
3: There is discomfort within the administration of FIFA about this proposal, and that doesn't surprise me one bit, because it was a unilateral intervention, something that was ill thought out and had potentially catastrophic consequences.
2: A Hamas official says Israel must end attacks, withdraw forces and increase Gaza aid before they agree to a deal. It's in response to the US President's Board of Peace roadmap covering humanitarian relief, security and reconstruction. Southport killer Axel Rudakubana has been charged with three assaults on prison staff since being detained at Belmarsh. The alleged offences, which date between May and October 2025, include attempted grievous bodily harm. Andy Burnham's deputy says English mayors won't be able to give out tax rebates when they're handed back some of the revenues collected in their area. It's understood some local Conservative and Reform leaders are considering that, but the government says it expects money from income tax and business rates to be spent on public services. Shadow Business Secretary Andrew Griffith says it's another day with more questions than answers.
4: Frankly, Prime Minister, get a grip. You can't just roam around throwing ideas out there, spooking the markets, chilling investment from business who have no idea how these plans are going to get paid for.
2: Firefighters are tackling a blaze on grassland in Essex. It's reported more than 30 firefighters are there at the Middlewick Ranges Nature Reserve south of Colchester. And UK house prices edged up by 0.1% in July. Nationwide says the average home now costs £277.
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Tree63 are back on the playlist. The South African band have released this single, How Much Longer. Now, covering a Forrest Frank song, it's Grace Graber with her punked-up version of Lemonade.

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0: Right.
1: From the Potters to the Valiants, we know the score. This is Cross Rhythm City.
2: When I was 11, me and my family moved out to Italy. And 3 weeks after we arrived there, I started school, an Italian school. I was just left there in the class the first day, not having any Italian at all, and it was really, really hard. I didn't have any friends, I didn't know anybody. I used to go home most nights and I used to cry myself to sleep because I just felt so lonely, not having any friends and not really being able to communicate with anybody. At that time, I started to talk to God as if he was really there, as if he was just sat on my bed. And I'd tell him all about what was happening to me and all about my day. And sometimes I just used to cry and just used to let him know how I felt

0: the reason why I managed to get through those few months, the first few months when I started school, was that I knew Jesus loved me. And whatever I did, he'd always be there for me. And that's why I believe in God, because he's never let me down once.
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1: Proposals for COVID Memorial and Stoke-on-Trent are progressing, with resident and widow Lynn Jones MBE saying that this will help the families of victims grieve and heal. Lynn lost her husband Gareth to COVID-19 and she's been since involved in a long-running project by bereaved residents, campaigners, Stoke-on-Trent City Centre Bid and MP Gareth Snell to create a memorial in the Potteries. It could imitate the Wall of Hearts that's opposite the Houses of Parliament, where victims of COVID are represented with hundreds of thousands of hand-painted hearts. Stoke-on-Trent Memorial is set to be created by renowned local artist Philip Hardacre and is planned to be stationed in Hanley's Bethesda Gardens, providing an accessible place for individuals and families to reflect and remember those whose lives were lost during the pandemic. The funding for the memorial has already been secured and the project aims to be finished by April next year. MP Gareth Snell is urging residents to shape the memorial and ensure every victim of COVID in Stoke-on-Trent is named. You can do this by completing a form on Mr. Snell's website, garethsnell.org.uk/COVID memorial. You can also contact his office on 01782 971949.

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1: The future of two of Stoke-on-Trent's best-known cultural venues has been secured in a long-term deal. ATG Entertainment has managed both the Victoria Hall and the Regent Theatre in the city centre for over 25 years. They recently renewed their contract with Stoke-on-Trent City Council to retain the management of both council-owned venues. And the local authority said that the decision was based on the operator's commitment to developing the city's cultural offer and their track record of good management and in bringing major shows to the city. The move also saves taxpayers £280,000 in annual subsidies. Theatre director Cheryl Taylor told Cross Rhythms it was fantastic news.
2: For ATG to have secured it, you know, we've been there for 25 years plus already. We know the venues, we know the communities. We've already built some really amazing partnerships, relationships with producers, with, you know, local businesses, all of that kind of stuff. So to know that we've got now longer term leases again and we get to just continue doing what we love and keep serving our communities and bringing amazing, you know, entertainment and culture and opportunity to the city is just fantastic.
1: And for more information about shows coming up at either venue, you can go to atgtickets.com/stoke.
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1: From the heart of Stoke-on-Trent's cultural quarter, this is Cross Rhythm City Radio.
2: A recent survey of 14,500 women showed that virtually none were happy with their weight. But Dr. Justin Kennedy warns that the more you diet, the worse your mental health. He says, as people fail their diets, their degree of self-efficiency will fall and their mental health will get worse. The stupid part is that every day 40,000 children from the third world actually die from starvation and malnutrition. We desperately need to stop being so obsessive about our appearance and start being desperate about loving our neighbours. Jesus said, love your neighbour as you would have them love you, not impress your neighbour with how good looking and thin you are. Dieting may be a multi-billion dollar industry, but only genuine love for God and others can truly help make life worth living. This is John Smith.

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0: across the six towns of Stoke-on-Trent and Newcastle-under-Lyme. 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
1: As the summer holidays kick into full swing, parents are without a doubt looking for places where their children can let off some steam. Throughout the holidays, the Hub Foundation are hosting multi-sports, dance, drama, crafts, trips and career-boosting sessions throughout 80 venues in Stoke, targeted at children aged 5 to 16 eligible for three school meals or with special educational needs. The programme includes a variety of sports clubs run by Balance and Beam, Be Active and Time for Sport. The Hub Foundation recently secured a £4.5 million government contract to continue providing the holiday activities and food programme across the city for the next 3 years.
2: We try and make the sessions as engaging and interesting as we can. We try to raise aspirations, create new and enriching opportunities for children, give them new experiences and alleviate pressure. And as I said, it's an amazing project.
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3: Who kept bodies for months after they were meant to be buried and gave families the wrong ashes is being sentenced. 48-year-old Robert Bush, who ran Legacy Independent Funeral Directors in Hull, also spent more than £42,000 on holidays. Hull Crown Court has heard statements from more than 200 victims. Judge Mr. Justice Hilliard says Bush was motivated by financial greed.
4: I do not think that I have ever known offences affect so many people and so many people so deeply. No sentence I pass can put right the harm that the defendant has done.
3: FIFA's president has lost one of its senior advisors after Asia's governing body said it wouldn't back plans to sell stakes in the World Cup. European nations, including England and Scotland, have threatened a boycott if it goes ahead. The High Court's thrown out a legal challenge against the construction of a Chinese mega embassy in central London. It means work can start on converting the former Royal Mint headquarters into Beijing's diplomatic outpost in Britain. Those living nearby had complained about spying fears, but the intelligence services say combining multiple sites makes monitoring easier. Mark Nygate says local residents will appeal.
5: This isn't just a David and Goliath battle. It is a David versus two Goliaths. Ask the residents versus the Chinese and UK governments. It is a battle that is too important to give up.
3: Southport killer Axel Rudakabana has been charged with multiple attacks on prison officers. Three incidents allegedly occurred at Belmarsh Prison between May and October last year. Betfred's planning to axe 600 jobs. The gambling firm says it's going to shut 132 shops from September. It's blaming increased costs, including higher national insurance contributions and tax increases paid by the sector. And local mayors won't be allowed to hand out income tax rebates when they're given a share of what's collected in their area. That's the latest from the Sky News Centre. I'm AJ Walsh.
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1: A group of volunteers at a Stoke-on-Trent church who are helping to feed the homeless and support people who are struggling say life can be tough, but you don't have to do it alone. 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
1: That's Louise Davis, who helped to set up Jericho. 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
5: 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A fusion of atmospheric rock textures with raw, honest songwriting. It's a powerful release for anyone unsure of what comes next in life. It's both a confession and an invitation to sit in the space between brokenness and breakthrough. And a reminder that sometimes the greatest strength is found in surrender. Trust Fall by Stephen Stanley. 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
1: The design for a massive new mural in Longton Town Centre has been unveiled recently. A blank wall near to Longton Railway Station is being transformed into a 70-metre-long mural, brimming with references to local landmarks, new and old, like the bottle kilns at Gladstone Pottery Museum, through to Shelley's Laser Dome. It also features historic figures like pottery manufacturer John Ainsley and philanthropist the Duchess of Sutherland. Local artist Rob Fenton has designed the mural and is currently painting it alongside other artists including Alistair Barnett and Ethan Lemon. The artwork has been shaped by the local community over several months, with Stoke-on-Trent South MP Alison Gardner saying that every part of the design reflects the people, the places, and the memories that matter to the community. The mural has been funded by the government's Design Out Crime initiative and is part of a wider regeneration project which aims to create a more welcoming environment in the town centre. The mural's also been supported by local shops such as Tesco, Next and Argos, and the work on the mural is expected to be finished by September.
2: Let's give him some real stuff.

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1: A wave of community projects in Stoke-on-Trent have been greenlighted for funding. The £1.5 million Pride and Place Impact Fund was introduced earlier this year and aims to make a visible difference to local neighbourhoods and their residents by improving community spaces, particularly parks. Bull Green Park, May Street Park in Trent Vale and Waterdale Park in Longton are among the first to be upgraded. Improvements include the installation of new sports and play equipment. Alongside this, a bigger cash injection is on the way for communities marked as in need for investment through the Pride in Place scheme. Up to £60 million of government funding will be spent over 10 years, improving Bentley and Uberley, Mere North, Bradley, Chelheath and Fagheys. Council leader Jane Ashworth told us a bit more about how the money might be spent.
2: The plan is to come up with the kind of improvement that everyone in that area has said that they want to see. But it'll build up a sense of belief and confidence that things can change and things will get better.
0: Community Radio for Stoke-on-Trent and Newcastle-under-Lyme.
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2: George Orwell once warned, each generation imagines itself to be more intelligent than the one that went before it, and wiser than the one that comes after it. He said this is an illusion. One ought to stick to one's worldview, even if it seems old-fashioned. Many people today are so obsessed with novelty that they've lost touch with ancient truths to do with supporting each other, finding hope in hopeless situations, and experiencing religious faith. Don't be fooled into thinking that you're smart when you've got everything figured out. Have the humility to carefully reconsider your views. You may find love, vitality, and freshness of spirit are lacking in your heart and missing from your lifestyle. The greatest truths are timeless ones, like forgiveness, faith, hope, love, mercy, and being able to say, I'm sorry.

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0: This is Cross Rhythms Radio. A jigsaw puzzle shop has opened in Stoke-on-Trent. Bespoke jigsaw puzzle maker Great British Jigsaws has created three new jobs with the opening of its store at the Trentham Estate, with more roles expected to be created later in the year. The company is one of only a handful of jigsaw manufacturers in the UK, and they supply major organisations such as the National Trust through to Stoke City Football Club. The Stafford-based company was set up by husband and wife duo Jason and Kathy Cornish, and the pair hope that by locating their first shop at Trentham, which boosts over 3 million visitors a year, they'll boost their sales and increase brand awareness. Jason said that the opening of their flagship store at Trentham was the right place for them to get their brand in front of more people. Jigsaws in the shop feature bespoke designs from Emma Justra, who's a local artist and illustrator, as well as maps of national parks, wildlife photography, and many more. It seems things are falling into place for the company, piece by piece.
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2: From the Sky News Centre at 2, a funeral director has been sentenced to 20 years in prison for preventing the lawful burial of dozens of bodies. 48-year-old Robert Bush admitted 67 offences spanning 12 years in Hull. Police discovered the deceased decaying at his premises in 2024. A court heard some mothers were given the wrong ashes for their unborn babies. Bush also stole more than £5,000 from charities. Judge Mr Justice Hilliard called the actions disgraceful.
3: His behaviour towards their living relatives was characterised by dishonesty, deception and heartlessness. If he could reuse a coffin that someone had already paid for, he would do so. The premises at Hessel Road were in an appalling state.
2: Katie Walston chose Bush to cremate her miscarried baby in 2023. What she found out horrified her.
4: He'd never cremated my baby at all. He'd picked up the baby's remains from the hospital, and after then there's no trace of where that baby went. And that's a question that I would always want to ask him, is what did you do with my baby? It's torture.
2: In other news, Andy Burnham's calling on FIFA president Gianni Infantino to quit over the controversial plan to sell a stake in the World Cup. With a backlash growing to the investment plan, the Prime Minister says he's the wrong man to lead world football's governing body. Shadow Foreign Secretary Dame Priti Patel is warning a Chinese embassy superhub will compromise Britain's national security. Construction of the site near the Tower of London can go ahead after a High Court challenge against planning permission was dismissed. Southport killer Axel Rudakabana has been charged with three assaults on staff while he was at Belmarsh Prison. One allegation involves pouring boiling water over an officer last May. Firefighters are tackling a blaze on grassland in Essex. It's reported more than 30 firefighters are at the Middlewick Rangers Nature Reserve south of Colchester. And Betfred's planning to close 132 shops and cut more than 600 jobs. The gambling firm's blaming higher taxes and economic uncertainty. That's the latest. I'm Chris Milligan.
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1: Young ruler met the Christ, but he walked away. 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
12: From a child star on Broadway to R&B hitmaker, we take a look at the history of Lee Varsey. We report on the rise of US singer and songwriter Patrick Mabry. And one-time Hillsong singer Aidan King speaks about relocating to the US and developing a solo career.
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2: From the Sky News Centre at 3, a funeral director in Hull has been jailed for 20 years for storing bodies for months while handing grieving families the wrong remains. Robert Bush, who's 48, admitted 67 charges, including fraud and preventing lawful burials. One woman says she'll never recover after learning she was given material believed to contain animal remains instead of the ashes of her unborn baby. Detective Superintendent Alan Curtis is from Humberside Police.
3: Many families have had to relive the loss of someone they've loved, whilst others will continue to live with questions that may never be answered. My hope is that today's outcome provides some measure of resolution that Robert Bush has been held accountable for what he did.
2: The Prime Minister's calling on the head of football's global governing body, FIFA, to quit. Gianni Infantino's proposing investors buy into the World Cup. The Conservatives say UK national security will be compromised after a High Court challenge against a super Chinese embassy was dismissed. Work can now begin on the site near the Tower of London. People living nearby argue it could lead to terrorist attacks or the repression of protests. Former Tory leader Ian Duncan-Smith says there needs to be a change of approach when dealing with Beijing.
4: The price we pay when we kowtow to China is in human lives. Millions are dying, and the transnational repression today in Britain will only increase if this embassy is agreed to.
2: Southport killer Axel Rudakabana has been charged with three assaults on prison staff. They're alleged to have happened at HMP Belmarsh last year. The 19-year-old has since been transferred to Broadmoor Top Security Hospital. Chelsea have been fined £10 million for breaching rules on payments to agents between 2009 and 2022. The club have also been given a suspended ban on registering new players for two transfer windows. And Sainsbury's is selling Argos for £120 million with no job losses or store closures expected. They paid £1.4 billion for it a decade ago. That's the latest. I'm Chris Milligan.
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0: Here's Alex, pedalling off to work. And here's Nikki, driving off for a morning coffee. You know the drill, Nikki. Allow at least 1.5 metres when overtaking cyclists, or more if driving over 30 miles per hour. 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Whoever you meet, travel like you know them. 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

0: The author, Brandon Lake and Nick Jonas. This is City Drive on Crosswinds, your community radio station. On the way, Limma Blaze and Divine Vibes. We'll also have Carrie Underwood and her song Something in the Water. And also on the way, our classic track from Ryan Stevenson today. Time for Talking Tech, and the Talking Tech team are asking, how do we talk to AI?
1: With Talking Tech, I'm Roy McGowan. Large language models are often marketed to us as helpers. Humans can have a full-blown conversation with them. And during those conversations, they can give you answers and try to change your mind, just like a person can. These human-like interactions, though, have a real-world social impact. And as we learn how to talk to AI, we've already discovered a few things about how we change our behaviour when we decide to have a conversation with a computer. AI is already more successful than human beings at convincing people to do something. A study by an international team of researchers pitted professional charity canvassers against an AI to try and get people to donate money to charity. The results showed that AI was 3 times more successful at getting people to donate, because it could reason with someone more quickly than a person could. We also know that some people prefer to talk to an AI over a human about sensitive topics. Another study by the University of Kansas found that some people would choose to talk about their medical history with AI over a person if discussing it made them feel embarrassed. This data-driven and seemingly non-judgmental voice that AI has is something we're yet to know the full implications of, but it could point to an inherent trust that we have with AI that isn't there when we talk to other people. Another aspect is how polite we are to AI. The study done by the publisher Future showed that around 70% of people are polite to AI when they use it. The study found that the reason people had for being nice was just that it was the right thing to do. But this could also be because of how AI is designed to treat you well. Large language models are programmed to be consistently agreeable, which encourages users to be polite towards them. While this politeness bias is the cause of how AI can malfunction and validate beliefs that aren't true, it contributes to the majority of us treating AI like it's our friend, rather than just another tool. How we treat AI is a fledgling part of sociology. If we can understand why we interact with AI the way that we do, it could be the key to understanding how we get what we want out of it, and how to maintain a healthy relationship with it in the future. With Talking Tech, I'm Rory McGowan.

0: The amazing voice of Carrie Underwood, Something in the Water. That's really a classic track now, isn't it? But it doesn't fit into our classics yet. Our classic track today comes from Ryan Stevenson. That'll be in about 10 minutes. It's Limo Blaze next.
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0: Overcome from Divine Vibes. 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
2: 3:33. On the way up to the 4 o'clock national headlines from Sky, we've got the fantastic track from John Michael Howell. It's called Carnival. If you've not yet heard it, it's a fun track indeed. You want to listen to that. Also, the new one from Tree 63, who've been around for years. And a bit of John Smith wisdom. But next, it's classic track time. Here's Ryan Stevenson with The Human Side.

Nice classic track today from Ryan Stevenson. Now, Matthew West has a brand new album coming out, I think, in a month's time. He started to release new songs from it. But this is a bit of a blast from the past from him as well. Probably one of his best songs ever. This is Move by Mercy.

0: Such a great emotive track. Matthew West and Moved by Mercy. The female vocalist in that, by the way, is a lady called Caitlin Evanson. And if you're a Taylor Swift fan, you probably recognise that name, because apparently she used to be, or maybe still is, in Taylor Swift's band. That's going back a few years now.
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5: Yeah.
6: Rock group Offspring sing, "Day after day you look like a wreck. The powers that be just breathe down your neck. You get no respect, you get no relief. You've got to speak up and let out your grief." But listen to Smashing Pumpkins' response.

man in a... Jesus once said something very unusual. He said he came explicitly to set prisoners and captives free from cages. You're not just a rat in a cage, you're a person of great value and worth and significance. If you feel caged, it's time to break those bars down. God doesn't want you trapped in a life of oppression or conformity. Stand up for what is true and good. Speak for what is right. As Johnny Farnham once encouraged, you're the voice. Speak out and make it clear. This is John Smith.

0: I said, well, as an honest mistake, I saw the empty chair. I thought you were expecting company. He said, oh, yeah, the chair. You mind closing the door?
1: He said, oh, yeah, the chair.
0: I closed his bedroom door. Well, what's going on here? He said, Brennan, I've never told anybody this in my life, even my daughter. But all my life, I've never known how to pray. So one day, 4 years ago, my closest friend had said to me, Joe, prayer, just a simple matter, having a conversation with Jesus. Here's what you do. You sit down in a chair, you place an empty chair in front of you, and in faith, see Jesus on the chair, then you speak to him and listen as you would in a dialogue with your best friend. This old guy says, Brennan, I've been doing that 2 hours a day now, and I love to do it. I'm careful, in fact, cautious. I do not want my daughter to see me talking to an empty chair. You know, she'd say, funny farm for daddy. But he said, you got a background in this, Brennan. Do you think it's prayer? That is so simple, so unsophisticated, so honest, so real. Yeah, that's true prayer. He said, thanks. I knew that. I pray with him. Get back to my house, and 2 nights later, his daughter returned to tell me that her daddy died that afternoon. I asked that he seemed to die in peace. She said, yes, when I left the house at 2 o'clock to go to the store. Well, before I left, he called me over to his bedside. He kissed me on the cheek, told me one of his corny jokes. I got back just before 3, and I found him dead. But she said, Brennan, strange, beyond strange. This is weird. At the moment my daddy died, he leaned over and put his head on an empty chair beside his bed.
2: Cross, rhythms.
0: Do you know that, Jesus? I don't mean about him. Do you know him?
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Good to hear the voice of John Ellis once again. 363 are back after quite a few years. How much longer? One more to the news. Here's 21 Pilots, Center Mass.

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2: From the Sky News Centre at 4, a funeral director's been jailed for 20 years for letting bodies rot in storage while giving families the wrong remains. Police say there was evidence Robert Bush, who's 48, used a communal store of unidentified mixed ashes to give to bereaved relatives. He admitted 67 offences following a police raid at his premises in Hull, including fraud and preventing lawful burials. Karen Dry entrusted the funerals of both her parents to Bush.
3: We all deserve dignity in death. And this was totally denied to our loved ones. Deep scars remain due to the terrible violations committed against our loved ones. It is agonising to recall a baby denied a proper cremation and left in a paper bag.
2: Prime Minister Andy Burnham says Gianni Infantino is the wrong man to lead FIFA after the hugely controversial plan to sell stakes in the World Cup. It comes as the Asian Football Confederation said it was backing its counterparts in Europe and North Central America and the Caribbean in rejecting the proposals. UEFA Vice President and former Wales international Laura McAllister says it's a wake-up call for Infantino.
4: For the world to unite against the proposals gives FIFA some indication of what matters to the players, to the fans, to the clubs, to us as administrators about how we run the game in the future.
2: The High Court's given construction of a new Chinese super embassy in central London the green light after throwing out a legal challenge from local residents. They argued the site could be used to spy on critics of Beijing and restrict protests. Southport killer Axel Rudakaban has been charged with multiple attacks on prison officers. Three incidents allegedly occurred at Belmarsh Prison between May and October last year. A strike on East Midlands Railway will go ahead tomorrow. Talks have failed to resolve a row about safety concerns. And finally, Boy George has dropped out of a London production of Jesus Christ Superstar. It's after he released a pro-Israel song he wrote using AI. That's the latest. I'm Chris Milligan.
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0: CVC, I think, is the brother of JVKE, who we called Jake. Wonder what their MUM and DAD think about their artist names. Great track, though. That's Demons.
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0: So here we go with the second hour of City Drive for a Friday afternoon. Are you ready for the weekend? Weather's nice again. In a minute, we'll be looking at the importance of a work-life balance. Also, we got music from Capital Kings, The Young Escape, and Seth Schluter on the way. Is that how you say his name? I used to love the original from REM when I was growing up. Seems a long time ago. But Al Green has done a version. I think it was out last year. This is Everybody Hurts.

0: there's a scripture in the Bible that says, fix your eyes not on what is seen, but on what is unseen. Because what's seen is temporary, but what is unseen is eternal. You can get through the temporary if your heart is on the eternal.
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1: With Talking Health, I'm Jessica Harding. Work is a huge part of our lives. It pays the bills, and the average person spends 35 to 40 years of their lifetime working. Recent research shows that 83% of workers now value work-life balance even more than salary. So what exactly is a work-life balance? It's about having enough time and energy for both your job and your personal life. When this balance is off, people often feel stressed, exhausted, and disconnected from the things that matter most. One of the biggest reasons work-life balance is important is health. When people are overworked and constantly stressed, it doesn't just affect their mood. It can lead to serious physical and mental health problems. Studies show that working long hours can significantly increase the risk of heart-related issues and burnout. On the other hand, taking time to rest helps us stay healthier and more resilient. Another key benefit is better productivity. It might seem like working longer hours means getting more done, but the opposite is often true. When people feel balanced, they are often more focused, make fewer mistakes, and actually perform better at work. So work-life balance isn't just good for individuals, it's also good for businesses. Work-life balance also helps prevent burnout, which happens when people feel overwhelmed and unable to keep up with the constant demands. Burnout doesn't just affect work. It impacts relationships, mental health, and overall happiness. By having clear boundaries between work and personal time, people are more likely to stay motivated and engaged. Technology has made it possible to work anytime, anywhere, but that also means many people struggle to switch off. Checking emails late at night or working on weekends has become normal, which blurs the line between work and personal life. That's why it's important to take active steps to protect your time. Simple actions like taking regular breaks, using your holidays, and setting boundaries around work hours can make a big difference. Even something as small as not checking emails after work can help you fully recharge. Achieving a healthy work-life balance is essential not just for success at work, but for your overall health, happiness, and quality of life. With Talking Health, I'm Jessica Harding.

Capital Kings and Get Lifted. Before that, Jessica Harding with this week's Talking Health, the importance of a work-life balance. Here's The Young Escape. This is Suddenly.

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0: Gracie Binion and Gunpowder. Now, from her album, well-acclaimed album, really, it's had incredible reception, this Music May Contain Hope, that's what it's called. Here's Ray with Lifeboat.
1: Say, I'm not giving up yet.
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2: For 33. John Smith is talking about stress soon. Well, music from Hillsong Young and Free and P.T. Martin featuring Lauren Daigle. All that's on the way before the news at 5. Ellie Holcomb, wife of Drew Holcomb, of Drew Holcomb and the Neighbours fame, is up next. This is her song, I Wanna Be Free.

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blending indie pop with dreamy tunes and introspective lyrics, her music is a personal insight into her challenges with faith and life. 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
4: All you got. A leadership excellence flyer says, stress is one of the most popular catchwords of our time. It is blamed for many of the maladies of the modern world, including heart attacks. It is the price we must pay for living in a high-pressure technological society. Long ago, Jesus was overcome with compassion when he noted the masses were harassed and helpless like sheep without a shepherd. He said, "Come to me if you are harassed and depressed, and I'll give you rest." It might sound unrealistic and religious, but stop and think. Recent experts have observed the lack of meaning behind all we do is more relevant to the issue of stress than the actual workload we face. When hard work and activity is for a great purpose and is meaningful, stress actually brings joy and even self-worth. This is John Smith.

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1: Here's Alex, pedalling off to work. 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Whoever you meet, travel like you know them. 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

They've got a new album coming out soon, in the next month or so, I believe, for King and Country. And that's from a couple of years back. It's called Amen. One more to the news. It's from Brannon Murphy. This is Maybe.

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2: From the Sky News Centre at 5, a funeral director has been sentenced to 20 years in prison for preventing the lawful burial of dozens of bodies. 48-year-old Robert Bush admitted 67 offences spanning 12 years in Hull. A court heard some mothers were given the wrong ashes for their unborn babies. Judge Mr Justice Hilliard's called his actions disgraceful.
3: His behaviour towards their living relatives was characterised by dishonesty, deception and heartlessness. If he could reuse a coffin that someone had already paid for, he would do so. The premises at Hessel Road were in an appalling state.
2: There's growing pressure on FIFA's president to step down after three football confederations rejected his proposals to sell stakes in the World Cup. The Prime Minister says Gianni Infantino is the wrong man to lead the organisation. An Israeli source says there won't be a withdrawal of the IDF from its current yellow line in Gaza unless Hamas undergoes genuine disarmament. Donald Trump's announced his Board of Peace has reached an historic agreement with the militants laying down their weapons. Opponents of the new Chinese super embassy in London have vowed to fight on after a high court challenge about granting planning permission was dismissed. Local residents say the site could be used to spy on critics of Beijing. Andy Burnham says his plans for England's mayors to keep a share of taxes collected in their area will give them more in their hands. They'll keep a slice of income tax and business rates to spend on their priorities. The Prime Minister made the announcement on a visit to Sheffield.
4: Wherever you live in this country, the postcode of where you live or where you were born doesn't actually determine what your life should be like. That's what I'm on a mission to change. You know, no kid here born in any of these streets around here should have kind of harder life or fewer life chances than anyone born anywhere else.
2: And Chelsea have been fined £10 million and given a suspended two-window transfer ban. It's after the club admitted breaching rules relating to payments to agents. That's the latest. I'm Chris Milligan.
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1: And welcome back. Final hour of City Drive before the weekend kicks in properly. That's the band Jaron and a song called Poetic. On the way, Maverick City Music, Luke Bauer and Jacob Mates. Plus, we'll have a final play of this week's Choice Gut from Rachel DeLong. If you want a song on, I can put it on between 5 and 6. You have to let me know, though. 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Here's Sofika.

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Luke Bauer, Dopamine and Jesus. Not really sure why the two go together in that song, but I've not investigated neither. Jacob Mates now and Ellie Limebear. This is a grower. This is called Offering.

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0: Japan, and before that you heard Switchfoot with I Won't Let You Go. Always great to hear that song. Now, our choice cut this week is a new one from Rachel DeLong from her latest album, Confessions of a Church Kid. Oh, when I say her latest, I think it's her first. Anyway, this song is called That's Me.
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1: 5:41, Love is the Battleground, says Zach Williams. Toby Mac and Forrest Franca here in a minute. Also, Tyler Hates Life. And John Smith is giving us 60 seconds worth of wisdom about listening. On the way after the news, we have oldies and goodies. It kicks off tonight with U2, The Saints Are Coming, featuring Green Day.

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2: Here's Alex, pedalling off to work. And here's Nikki, driving off for a morning coffee. You know the drill, Nikki. Allow at least 1.5 metres when overtaking cyclists, or more if driving over 30 miles per hour. And for horse riders, like Joe on Daisy here, slow down to under 10 miles per hour and allow at least 2 metres. Whoever you meet, travel like you know them. 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
2: Nothing like a good run at the coast, but I better head back. 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
6: New woman journalist Bronwyn Donaghy has recently written about how women say they want to listen to their men talk about real sensitive issues. But the reality is they prefer the man to be silent and actually work to stop them.

0: Professor Grimsley says, a woman may assure a man that she doesn't mind if he reveals his feelings of weakness and vulnerability, but when he does, it undermines her sense of security, she freaks out, and she can't bring herself to engage and listen.
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0: Certainly, we need patience, humility, and sensitivity to really listen to and compassionately respond to others, so that we might also share their burdens and seek healing and new beginnings for all. The Bible says, bear one another's burdens and so fulfill Jesus' command to love. This is John Smith.
2: Thanks very much, John. That's it for me for another day and indeed for the week. Keep Crossroads On as the soundtrack to your weekend if you can. 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
2: From the Sky News Centre at 6, a funeral director in Hull who let bodies rot in storage while giving families the wrong ashes has been jailed for 20 years. Robert Bush also admitted preventing lawful burials and stealing from charities in a 12-year crime spree. The sentencing judge said the 48-year-old was motivated by greed. Katie Walston chose Bush to cremate her miscarried baby in 2023. What she found out horrified her.
3: He'd never cremated my baby at all. He'd picked up the baby's remains from the hospital, and after then there's no trace of where that baby went. And that's a question that I would always want to ask him, is what did you do with my baby? It's torture.
2: The Prime Minister's calling on the head of FIFA to quit over his plans to sell stakes in the World Cup to private investors. Andy Burnham says Gianni Infantino is the wrong man to lead football's global governing body. An Israeli source says it won't withdraw from its yellow line in Gaza unless there's genuine disarmament by Hamas. Donald Trump claims the militants have agreed to lay down their weapons, with his Board of Peace reaching a historic agreement. There's no timescale, though. The US president addressed the issue at a cabinet meeting.
4: Will it go through its ups and downs? It's a very complex situation over there. The people are very complex and difficult. In many cases wonderful, in many cases not so wonderful. It's a great breakthrough. Nobody thought that would be possible, to disarm Hamas.
2: Hamas insists Israel must end its military operations and withdraw troops from Gaza. Construction of a controversial Chinese super embassy in London can go ahead. A challenge against planning permission has been dismissed. Betfred's planning to axe 600 jobs. The gambling firm says it's going to shut 132 shops from September. It's blaming increased costs, including from higher national insurance contributions and increases in taxes paid by the sector. And Eddie Howe says it's been the privilege of my lifetime to be Newcastle manager, as the club has now officially confirmed his resignation. He leaves after nearly 5 years in charge. That's the latest. I'm Chris Milligan.
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9: From the Sky News Centre at 7, a funeral director in Hull has been jailed for 20 years for storing bodies for months while handing grieving families the wrong remains. Robert Bush, who's 48, admitted 67 charges, including fraud and preventing lawful burials. One woman says she'll never recover after learning she was given material believed to contain animal remains instead of the ashes of her unborn baby. Detective Superintendent Alan Curtis is from Humberside Police.
10: Many families have had to relive the loss of someone they've loved, whilst others will continue to live with questions that may never be answered. My hope is that today's outcome provides some measure of resolution that Robert Bush has been held accountable for what he did.
9: Pressure's mounting on FIFA boss Gianni Infantino as a second senior member of the organisation's condemned his plans to bring in private investment to the World Cup. Chief Operating Officer Kevin Lamore is accusing him of deceiving the governing body's staff. Earlier, senior advisor Carlos Cordero resigned in protest. Former FA chairman David Bernstein doesn't think Infantino will last.
11: What he's done is divisive, it's bad judgment. I mean, it really smacks of major incompetence, to put it nicely. He's losing the confidence of his audience, of his mandate, and therefore he may have to go. I think it's quite possible.
9: FIFA says nobody is selling football. An Israeli source says it won't withdraw from Gaza unless there's genuine disarmament by Hamas. Donald Trump claims the militants have agreed to lay down their weapons for good. The court's given the green light for construction work to start on the Chinese super embassy in central London. Objections from residents living near the former Royal Mint site have been dismissed. The budget will take place on the 28th of October. Chancellor John Healey says he'll use it to move money and power out of Westminster. And Sainsbury's has agreed to sell Argos for around £120 million. Swift Partners is buying the digital retailer from the supermarket, which is putting more focus on its core food business. That's the latest. I'm Chris Milligan.
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Very, very nice, family, I tell you. Here for 1 hour with them gorgeous tunes for you. God-given, gospel, Holy Spirit-filled tunes. So get your rocking on. Turn this up and have a little party. Let's go.

most important thing is your relationship with God, right? There is all I need. Okay, family, I've got so many nice tunes for you. So we're going to get into it with this one, Chris Jackson, the part two on what you're

Sounds of Warren Campbell and Jason Champion, featuring Tony Estes. Be all right, beautiful track, right? Gonna be all right. Very, very nice. You know what? I got something sweet and nice and beautiful to finish this segment with. It is a track by Charles Jenkins. There are a few versions on this. It's called Never Knew Love Like This Before. You've got to recognize this track, but this is a gospel version. Listen to this and be blessed.

0: leave when we come
1: yes,
0: back.
1: Yes, the sounds of Lamborghini.
0: Thank you.
1: 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Let me tell you, this is a narrow road ministry. Much easier to play secular music if you want the fame and if you want the game and the glamour and all that kind of stuff. But if you want to lift up Jesus, it's harder. You have to work harder to get the music. You get a lot of rejection. You go to an event, even sometimes you play at a Christian event and the pastor and the bishops here telling you to put on secular music. I tell you, fam.

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8: From the Sky News Centre at 8, a funeral director has been jailed for 20 years for letting bodies rot in his mortuary while handing fake ashes back to scores of grieving families. 48-year-old Robert Bush hoarded bodies at his premises in Hull and stole from charities during a 12-year crime spree. Judge Mr Justice Hilliard says financial greed led to his shocking decisions.
9: So little was the regard he had for the deceased or for the feelings of their relatives that he would provide them with what purported to be the ashes of a particular person at a time when that person had not in fact been cremated at all. Whose ashes he provided, we cannot know.
8: Prime Minister Andy Burnham has described Gianni Infantino as the wrong man to lead FIFA. The head of football's governing body is under growing pressure over his plans to sell a stake in the World Cup. The organisation's chief operating officer, Kevin Lemoore, has accused him of deceit. The Southport killer has been charged with three attacks on prison guards. In one, Axel Rudiger Cabana is accused of pouring boiling water over an officer at HMP Belmarsh in South London last year. The 19-year-old has since been transferred to Broadmoor Hospital. The mayoral contest in Greater Manchester has gone into a second round. No one's got the necessary 50% needed to replace Andy Burnham. That means it comes down to second preference votes, with the seven candidates whittled down to two. Either Labour's Bev Craig or Reform's Cyan Astley will win. Turnout was 25%. Rob Ford's a professor of political science at the University of Manchester.
10: We don't have any figures, we just know the top two. But if the stakes look like the polls do, then it does suggest that this is Bev Craig's race to lose. But as you mentioned, there's an awful lot of second preferences to count now, so it could be some time before we find out for sure.
8: 600 jobs are going at Betfred, the gambling firm's blaming rising costs and a worsening economic climate. And the Scottish Premiership season's just kicking off. Rangers under new boss Derek McInnes are at Dundee United. The score's 0-0. That's the latest. I'm Chris Milligan.
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classic, fantastic track from way back when. God's Not Done With Me Yet. And you know what? I know that this track means so much to so many people. And I'm sending this out to you if you've been through, you're going through, you're in the process.

0: Don't know why, I just wanted to dip into some of the classics.
1: Yes, he does.
0: As we kicked off this week's show.
2: Yeah, oh no. Saved and sanctified.
0: Can't get any more classic than this one, right? Sons of my brother, Peter.

You know, Psalm 133 tells us how good and pleasant it is when brothers and sisters dwell together in unity. When you come together and you're full of the Holy Ghost, you know Jesus, the love of Jesus is in your life. You're with your family, you're just there celebrating, vibes in. You know, let this tune talk.

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Jesus never wasted words. 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

0: Big shout out Sister Izzy on the beat. 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
1: We have one thing. 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
0: Sister Izzy, she's just got one of the kindest hearts you can meet, man. She's a producer. She's a DJ, presenter, an encourager, an evangelist. An all-round good sister in the Lord. And this next one, it happens to be brand new. Golden McFarlane featuring none other than Prodigal Son.

0: You know what? 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They should be making a whole bag of noise because the Lord God is, boy, he's so much, man. 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He's just amazing.
1: Yeah, I'm proud of the C-E-R. I say, yeah, DJ, I'm proud.

0: 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All right, babe, family, I got something else for you. This one's gonna bless you as well. You ready?
1: Something good gonna happen in this year.
0: Brand new for you, Sherwin Gardner. This one is blowing up worldwide. This is a smash hit for Brother Sherwin right now. The track is called, let me just look up the details for you. Okay, so the track is called Blessings Find Me. It's by Sherwin Gardner. And like I say, it's gone viral on the internet. It's everywhere. Listen to the track, man. Let the track bless you. Let the track minister to you.
1: Sometimes

I told you that tune was amazing, right? Blessings Are Gonna Find Me Here. That is Sherwin Gardner. Like I say, that has gone viral this year. I've got it on repeat on a playlist at home. And guys, you know what? Just pray for Sherwin, man. Pray for his ministry. Keep encouraging the artists. Go and stream their music on Spotify and download. Do people still download? I don't.

Yes, family, Salvation Sweetie. Sweeter than sugar, pineapple, pear, nectar, honey. That sweetness that you have when you're in Jesus, nothing can come near, nothing can compare to the peace and the joy that the Lord gives us through Jesus Christ. So we just give God thanks. Listen, family, I have one more tune, maybe two more tunes to play. Want to give a big shout out to my brother, the Real Chosen from Jamaica, currently residing in the USA, for that tune. I pray that you have enjoyed this week's show. And if you have, please like, subscribe, click the bell, do all that good stuff. Check the description for some cool links, some good blessings in there for you. And I will catch you on the next one.

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8: From the Sky News Centre at 9, a funeral director has been jailed for 20 years for letting bodies rot in storage while grieving family, giving families the wrong remains. Police say there was evidence Robert Bush, who's 48, used a communal store of unidentified mixed ashes to give to bereaved relatives. He admitted 67 offences following a police raid at his premises in Hull, including fraud and preventing lawful burials. Karen Dry entrusted the funerals of both her parents to Bush.
9: We all deserve dignity in death. And this was totally denied to our loved ones. Deep scars remain due to the terrible violations committed against our loved ones. It is agonising to recall a baby denied a proper cremation and left in a paper bag.
8: FIFA's president is under pressure after another senior member of the organisation condemned his plans to bring in private investment to the World Cup. Kevin Lamour has accused him of deceiving the governing body's staff. The Greater Manchester mayoral by-election's gone to a second round after no candidate met the 50% threshold. Round two's only being contested between Labour and Reform to decide who replaces Andy Burnham. A court's given the green light for construction work to start on a Chinese super embassy in central London. Objections from residents living near the former Royal Mint site have been dismissed. Anna Morris smashed the Commonwealth Games 4,000-metre individual pursuit record on her way to gold. The Welsh cyclist beat England's Josie Knight by more than 6 seconds at the Velodrome in Glasgow. She says she's thrilled to become champion.
10: That's the last title that I've been able to win in the IP. So, got national champs, world champs and European, and I would like to be able to have Commonwealth Games added. It's amazing, yeah.
8: After claiming silver in the 10-kilometre scratch race, Morris was downgraded to fifth for obstructing another sprinter. And Dundee United lead Rangers 1-0 at half-time in the first Scottish Premiership match of the season. Lachlan Rose tapped home for the hosts. That's the latest. I'm Chris Milligan.
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12: You want to know what makes me sad? It makes me sad to think that thousands, maybe even hundreds of thousands of people all over this country will go out tonight and get absolutely wasted with a bunch of their mates, either on drink or maybe even on illegal substances, and they think they're really living it up. They literally exist to go from one party to another, hoping to hook up with someone, even if it's just a one-night stand. And if they score, then hey, they're living life to the max, right? But what these people don't realize is that the life they're settling for isn't even second best or third best. They've swallowed the lie that this is all the purpose they're going to find in life, and they end up living the exact opposite of what their creator intended. Thousands of years ago, Jesus spoke about an enemy of our souls called the devil. He's a lying thief whose only desire is to steal, kill, and destroy. And he's the one who's duping this generation into believing that a hedonistic lifestyle is the only way to go. But Jesus went on to say this, "I have come to give life, life in all its fullness. Don't be fooled by the devil's lies any longer. Come to Jesus and start living!"
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13: From the Sky News Centre at 10, a funeral director in Hull who let bodies rot in storage while giving families the wrong ashes has been jailed for 20 years. Robert Bush also admitted preventing lawful burials and stealing from charities. Katie Walston chose Bush to cremate her miscarried baby in 2023. What she found out horrified her.
14: He'd never cremated my baby at all. He'd picked up the baby's remains from the hospital. And after then, there's no trace of where that baby went. And that's a question that I would always want to ask him, is what did you do with my baby? It's torture.
13: The Prime Minister's calling on the head of FIFA to quit over his plans to sell stakes in the World Cup to private investors. Andy Burnham says Gianni Infantino is the wrong man to lead football's global governing body. An Israeli source says there won't be a withdrawal of the IDF from its current yellow line in Gaza unless Hamas undergoes genuine disarmament. Donald Trump's announced his Board of Peace has reached a historic agreement with the militants laying down their weapons. Southport killer Axel Rudakabana has been charged with three assaults on staff while he was at Belmarsh Prison. He allegedly poured boiling water over an officer last May. The teenager was given a life sentence for murdering three girls at a Taylor Swift-themed dance class 2 years ago. The Conservatives say UK national security will be compromised after a High Court challenge against a Chinese super embassy was dismissed. Work can now begin on the site near the Tower of London. Former Tory leader Ian Duncan-Smith says Beijing must be dealt with differently.
15: The price we pay when we kowtow to China is in human lives. Millions are dying, and the transnational oppression today in Britain will only increase if this embassy is agreed to.
13: And in sport, it's finished 1-1 between Dundee United and Rangers in the opening game of the Scottish Premiership season. United led at the break with a goal on his league debut for Australian Lachlan Rose. That's the latest. I'm Connor Sefton.
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0: afraid of ya. 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It's time to talk about it.
1: What of that storm you're going through? What if you going through hell is a direct connection with the blessing about to hit your life? Bro, let me tell you something. From the beginning of this year until now, I felt like all hell was breaking loose against me and my family, bro. But guess what? It's been blessing after blessing after blessing as well. If you're going through something, bro, just know you're on the edge of your breakthrough. You're on the edge of your pinnacle. You about to step into that thing. If you've been doing right, if you've been working and serving and having the right heart, the right motives, your blessing.

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2: There it is.
3: Half my life is on the road. 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I know Jesus got my soul. I still got my questions though. When I fall, I got the fear he doesn't want me anymore. 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Sometimes doubt can take control. Even though I know that everything is bigger than before. I had a kid at 15 years old. Me and her mom on different roles. Hope they see the benefit of making God the one you chose, yeah. 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I know the devil mad, I'm on the brink of something. If I was like my dad, I'll have a drink or something. But I gotta ride this wave, I cannot sink for

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What, are you scared of me? It's embarrassing. If it wasn't for me, you would have never wrote therapy. I've been here for you, but I come in never there for me. It's a little bit twisted, but I miss when you and I had scary dreams. I don't really want to talk about it. Well, it's too bad now, Nate. Shut up. Now, where were we? Well, back in the day when you and I had it all mapped out in the basement, crying in your room like a baby. I wish mom was here, we all do, so we wouldn't have to hear about it every single record. You don't really want to change me? Yeah, I'm the one that made this happen. Do you really want to get rid of your main attraction? Let's pack our bags and go back to Gladwin now. Yeah, it's time for the third record, and you know I got the content. I don't want to make you nervous, but it ain't like it used to be. We got a lot of people watching. You told me that you don't want me in your life. That's pretty hard to digest. And I told you I leave when we die. And we ain't died yet. Therapy session was beautiful, Nate, but I'm wondering what's coming next. Yeah, get that stupid head off of your head when I'm talking to you. You hear what I said? You don't like the prison I built you? Yeah, you want to

0: in love with no pain. What I'm saying is me without you doesn't make any sense. I know I'm intense and controlling, but you need to learn how to cope with it. That's just the way that it is. If you didn't want me to live in your house, you shouldn't have let me move in. It's comfortable here and I like it. I got my own room and everything. It don't get better than this. Say you wanna own your life, then wake up and take your own advice. You're just mad cause you know I'm right. Yeah, I'm flattered you put me in mansion, but you should've told him right. Held your hands on the coldest nights. You didn't tell him about the times you and I used to hold the mic. I mean, what are you out of your mind? Cause both of us will be. Come on, let's go outside. Is what you wanted? In the open, let's do it then. I mean, why are you doing this? I know that you're mad, but I'm not in the mood for this. We gotta work at the trial. So why you acting like I'm not a part of it?
1: And where's my shovel at?
0: Probably out back where it always is. You can't get rid of all of me. I'm the reason why.
1: Shut up, I don't wanna hear another sentence.
0: Hell, man, that is it me or the fear talking? What a dumb question.
1: Yes,
0: real music to the day we die, right?
1: Yeah,
0: ain't that the slogan, Nathan?
1: Thought I told you to keep your mouth shut.
0: I mean, so what? You know I never listen. Let me guess. I can probably put a beat in it. Rap about it for like 3 minutes. Hey, that's pretty deep, isn't it? Wait a minute, you don't really think for a second that you're putting me in this?
1: No, of course not. Just a little deeper, then we'll go inside and we can stop digging.
0: You got me scared for a second. I thought we were digging my grave. We did. What, you don't like being afraid? It's a dose of your own medicine. What, you don't like hot taste? My therapist told me don't bury my issues, but I'm gonna be honest, man, I'm feeling great. I think it's only right we go back to where you were created. I wrote a song for Johnny without you, but he ain't gonna like it. Let's see how he takes it. He probably don't even remember us, does he? I wish I was burying anger, but both of us know I'ma need him for that song. He still lives in the basement. Almost done, should've done this a year ago. I don't know why I waited. You know how I get. I put everything off in my personal life. You hear what I'm saying? That was a joke. Yeah, it's hilarious, ain't it? You'll spend the rest of your life in my backyard or back of my mind. Depends how you see it. Put the shovel away. Time to go back in the house now. You'll be out in a week. Telling me you want your room back. That's funny, but you ain't got nowhere to sleep. I'ma just look out the window and laugh at you. This is crazy to me, cause I thought you had me in prison this whole time. But I'm the one holding

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bloodstained wine got me tripping red. Riding through a 90 with my windows down. 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Ain't no Judas at my table, but we getting bread.

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2: From the Sky News Centre at 11. Breaking news, Labour's Bev Craig has defeated Reform candidate Cyan Astley to be named Mayor of Greater Manchester. A by-election was held after the previous Mayor, Andy Burnham, stood down to become an MP and run as Prime Minister. A funeral director has been jailed for 20 years for letting bodies rot in his mortuary while handing fake ashes back to scores of grieving families. 48-year-old Robert Bush hoarded bodies at his premises in Hull and stole from charities during a 12-year crime spree. Judge Mr. Justice Hilliard says financial greed led to his shocking actions.
3: So little was the regard he had for the deceased or for the feelings of their relatives that he would provide them with what purported to be the ashes of a particular person at a time when that person had not in fact been cremated at all. Whose ashes he provided, we cannot know.
2: The Chancellor says his first budget will move money and power out of Westminster and into every postcode around Britain. John Healey's confirmed it will take place on the 28th of October. Pressure is mounting on FIFA boss Gianni Infantino as a second senior member of the organisation's condemned his plans to bring in private investment to the World Cup. Chief Operating Officer Kevin Lamore is accusing him of deceiving the governing body's staff. Former FA chairman David Bernstein doesn't think Infantino will last.
4: What he's done is divisive, it's bad judgment. I mean, it really smacks of major incompetence, to put it nicely. He's losing the confidence of his audience, of his mandate, and therefore he may have to go. I think it's quite possible.
2: FIFA says nobody is selling football. England's on track for its driest July on record. Reservoir storage currently stands at 72%. That's down from 75% a week ago. And in sport, Derek McInnes saw his Rangers team draw 1-1 at Dundee United in the opening game of the Scottish Premiership season. United led at the break with a goal on his league debut for Australian Lachlan Rose. That's the latest. I'm Connor Sefton.
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Some will probably think it's whack. Some will probably call it simple. I'm just glad my son no longer sees his daddy in the street.

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You're golden. Now it's time to turn the page. You are chosen.

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I was raised where they fire rounds. I've been raised in the fire now. Shadow rack, I ain't bowing down. We the king's man, y'all frauds, y'all ain't got a crown. I can hear that old giant now. X cuts throats in the bass singing choir now. And I've been white a little while now. I was tending to the sheep and

to the sky, living for the moment, we can get the shine. Freedom to my brothers, bound by liquor, looking past the powder, little rowdy homies nipping, see the freedom of a felon. Spirit spilling on this prison celly, you can see the devil, cut him in the belly, know the

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2: From the Sky News Centre at midnight. Labour's Bev Craig has been elected Mayor of Greater Manchester. She beat Reform candidate Cyan Astley on second preferences. The Greens came third, while recently formed Restore Britain pushed the Conservatives into fifth place. During her victory speech, Andy Burnham's successor called for an end to divisive politics that pits neighbour against neighbour.
3: We will build a Greater Manchester that works for all of us, that we're all proud of, where everyone feels welcome and everyone has a chance to succeed. Thank you.
2: Ministers are promising to regulate England's funeral sector after a funeral director in Hull left bodies to rot in storage. 48-year-old Robert Bush was jailed for 20 years yesterday. He gave the wrong ashes to grieving families, prevented lawful burials, and stole from charities for greed. Karen Dry, who trusted him to take care of both her parents' funerals, wants to stop this ever happening again.
4: The current reliance on weak codes of conduct completely fails to protect vulnerable families during their time of deepest grief and vulnerability. Current arranged inspections also need to be changed to unannounced inspections.
2: A strike on East Midlands Railway is due to go ahead later. Talks have failed to resolve a dispute over safety. RMT members are walking out for 24 hours. The police watchdog, the IOPC, is investigating the death of an autistic man who was handcuffed by officers. Ricky Swindles became unresponsive after being restrained in Greater Manchester last Friday. Armed officers will be deployed for the UK's largest Pride festival this weekend. It follows last Saturday's knife attack during Pride celebrations in Berlin that left one person dead and 29 others injured. Brighton and Hove attracts an estimated 500,000 people. And South America's Football Confederation's asking for more information on Gianni Infantino's plans to sell stakes in the World Cup. UEFA's rejected the proposal and threatened to boycott FIFA tournaments. That's the latest. I'm Connor Sefton.
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I was brought up in the church, but I always thought there was something missing. I knew there was something there, but I couldn't grasp it. And then about 10 years ago, I had to do some public speaking. And I thought, how can I do this, speaking in front of people? So what I did is at church, I started reading, doing a reading. It was part of the Psalms. And so as I were reading God's word, it started speaking to me.

0: And I did cry out and say, you know, Lord, I need you with me to be able to do this, because I was really frightened of being speaking out in front of people. And as I read his word, I came closer and closer to him and started looking. And then I discovered the good news that he died for me. But before that, I didn't really know. I just know that he's there for me and that he loves me.
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2: From the Sky News Centre at 1. We begin with breaking news. Gianni Infantino has scrapped controversial plans to sell off a stake in the World Cup. In a statement exclusively to Sky News, FIFA's president said it had become clear the project was too divisive. UEFA had threatened to boycott all future tournaments if the proposals went ahead. Our sports correspondent Rob Harris says his plans had sparked civil war in the world of football.
3: I've been hearing that Infantino was gradually, increasingly losing support of the world of football from key figures to stay in his post after 10 years. So this is an attempt by Gianni Infantino to try to retain the FIFA presidency by scrapping these plans.
2: Greater Manchester has a new mayor. Bev Craig has been elected, retaining the region for Labour and replacing Andy Burnham. She beat Reform's Sian